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1: Father told me when I was around today, yeah. He took me to the river, set me down to pray, yeah. Right there in the water to the sound of pain, yeah. From the muddy fashioned me a crown of clay, yeah. That's why no one can ever take the sound away, yeah. Took me to the water, set me down to pray, yeah. And right there by the river to the sound of pain, yeah. From the muddy fashioned me a crown of clay. Right there in the water to the sound of pain, yeah. From the muddy fashion me a crown of clay, yeah. That's why no one can ever take the sound away, yeah. Took me to the water, set me down to pray, yeah. And right there by the river to the sound of pain, yeah. From the muddy fashion me, yeah. Right there in the water to the sound of pain, yeah. From the muddy fashion me a crown of clay, yeah. That's why no one can ever take the sound away, yeah. Took me to the water, set me down to pray, yeah. And right there by the river to the sound of pain, yeah. From the muddy fashion me, yeah. Right there in the water to the sound of pain, yeah. From the muddy fashion me a crown of clay, that's why no one can ever take the sound away, yeah. Took me to the water, set me down to pray, yeah. And right there by the river to the sound of pain, yeah. From the muddy fast ray, yeah. Right

0: 16 minutes right there in the New York, New Jersey Stadium, East Rutherford, New Jersey, United States of America. A stadium with capacity of 82,566. Yes, it is nil-nil between Norway and, of course, Senegal, the crowned African champions, despite, the withdrawal of that title by Confederation of Africa. Yes, we saw them against, in their opening game, France. They did show promises and held their own, especially first 45 minutes. And now are taking on another side dubbed to do great things at the 2026 FIFA World Cup is Norway, and led by their talismanic number 9, Erling Haaland. It's been end-to-end first 17 minutes right there with the scoreline 0-0. Good morning to you. This is Eagle 7 Sports Radio 103.7 FM. The ultimate football experience returning to your radio. We apologize. Yes, of course, these are technical issues and, of course, not man-made. However, we are right on time to bring you the rest of the action. 18 minutes. Norway, nil. Senegal, nil. Before I introduce the cast, let's just tell you about those doing battle already for this side. It is the Group I encounter. Let's tell you that surely in goal for Norway is Myland, and they are indeed set up in a 4-3-3 formation. Hagen, Wolfer, and Arger alongside Rianzin, who indeed seems to have picked a knock, and an enforced substitution already made by Norway. Odegaard is the captain, Borge, and of course Orina. There is a Nusa, another fine dribbler in the colors of Norway right there. Erling Haaland, and of course Salah of talking about the team right there in Madrid, Atletico Madrid. The starters for Norway and for the Terenga Lions of Senegal, Edward Mendy in goal. The Atta is already on top of his game, already 7.0 rating. We have alongside him in the back line for, we have Koulibaly, we have Niakati, not forgetting Diouf, while of course Gaye, of course, bearing another Gaye in the heart of their defense. Solid midfielders are right there. Sar, Kamara, and of course Sadio Mane, who's had a question mark on his head as far as his participation. Many believe Sadio Mane shouldn't be starting for Senegal. Is in front of Kamara, Nicolas Jackson for Senegal. The starting lineup of Pape Thiaw and that of Saul Bekin. And of course, the substitute bench, I told you, Marcos Pedersen has been brought on for Rensin, who suffered an early knock in this game. Nil-nil. And of course, for Norway, they could just be matching on after their first victory over Iraq. Another one here could just be sending them to the round of 32. My name is Lawrence Nwachukwu Maxwell, the maximum goal poacher, the MGP on the MIC. Attack, attack, attack. Taking on this morning, early this morning, of course, my striker partner is no other than Vindi Steffers. Vindi Steffers and the goal poacher reporting for duty. Vindi Steffers, a delightful morning to you, and welcome to the ultimate football experience.
1: It's indeed a very beautiful morning. and it's nice to be here once again. Thank you for having me here, and it is a very great time hearing loud the beloved of Africa, Senegal.
0: Yeah, the beloved of Africa indeed. And already we've seen 21 minutes of in the end-to-end installments. It will definitely help our listeners. Yes, indeed. If we can just start with the start of the first 21 minutes in this encounter that has seen, Norway have one shot on target, while, of course, the total shots mustered by Norway is now a four, with one on target. But Senegal is two shots, no shot on target. Touches in the opposition box, it's been two to Norway, while, of course, Senegal is six. Big chances. Norway one, Senegal continue to press in the African way, even as the hydration break is right now being observed. Accurate passes, it's been 75 to 89 with the Teranga Lions using the ball better than the Norwegian. Corner kicks 4-1, and yes, that's just about the early starts in this encounter of Vindi. There is no doubt about it. These two have indeed come out to take on each other and prove a point that this group doesn't have any favorite. Because going into this, many thought it was going to be Norway, it was going to be France. But after we saw Senegal take on France, I think there is a need for the African champions to be respected. What do you make of the first 21 minutes, Vindi?
1: The first 21 minutes is going to be, as shown us, that tonight is going to be a great battle between two giants of football. And as it stands, Senegal has a lot to lose. So they need to fight very hard to get to salvage 3 points, nothing less than 3 points, because of the caliber of players they have, the caliber, the pedigree they have. They need to step up their game and go man to man with Norway. Norway is not an easy nut to crack, but I feel Senegal can do something tonight and bring a very good result tonight.
0: All right, very optimistic, Vindi, that the Teranga Lions are up for it. They should be able to gut the needed result. However, they will need to put their foot in there with so much intent. It's the hydration break, ladies and gentlemen. And of course, it's all about your attacking prowess, your defensive ability. What about the midfield? The ability for the midfielders to take control of a proceeding. And we are expecting that battle to be intense as the teams make a return to the field of play for the continuation of the first 45 of this game. Plenty of bodies are warming up in the colors of the Norwegians, who are, of course, donning all black jersey, while for the Teranga Lions, it is the white jersey, the famous white jersey of the Lions from Teranga. This is Eagle 7 Sports Radio, 25 minutes. And the game continues with the ball bouncing from the head of one Senegalese to that of a Norwegian. But finally, it's going to be Senegal throwing. The ball controlled by Norway. You would say the tallest, or one of the tallest teams in this tournament. I saw them against Iraq, and I felt for the outside, the team from the Far East. A ball struck into the Teranga Lions, a box which Edward Mendy, alongside the Atter Handel, Mike, I've ended this play the time. I've got so much to prove. Last year, surely. Oh, they condemned them. At best, to third place finish. When they eventually take on Iraq, Senegal. Just a flitting in front of a Norway's goalpost with Nicholas Jackson with the final ball. Flying away from the goalpost of Nyland. But that was a good attempt from the Chelsea man. Of course, enjoyed a trophy letting loan right there in the German Bundesliga with the Bavarians, the German champions.
1: I think they need not to rely more on their physical strength. I'm talking about Senegal.
0: Senegalese.
1: Yes, they need more technicality going forward.
0: And not depending on their physicality, but rather be very, very ambitious going forward with creativity for Norway. I think this is another side truly that the world must pay attention. With Erling Haaland starting his World Cup campaign with a brace. The only disappointment as far as the performance is concerned is the fact that perhaps he had to wait 30 minutes before opening a scoring. 29 minutes, Norway 0, Senegal 0. This game is going down in New Jersey. You want to call it the MetLife Stadium, you won't be wrong, but then for FIFA reasons, it is the New York, New Jersey Stadium. It's all about NFL, American football. That's what they enjoy on this turf, which of course has often had the grass laid on it without much problem. Well, we've heard the one or two players that complain about the turf. But then, good football, that's exactly the stadium that hosted Morocco versus Brazil. And I thought that was that has been one of my most enjoyable game at the World Cup. I'm very sure you agree with me, Vindi, on that one. Yes, he says, yes, of course, the mouth at that one. 30 minutes. Africa, we cannot report a goal just yet. But for the Teranga Lions, they have been forced to really drop deep. But here they come now, the Teranga Lions with a very inviting ball into the box intended for Nicholas Jackson, but then the power when it was released definitely beat the pace of Nicholas. And now ball with the Norwegians. Not anymore as the Teranga Lions pick up the pieces. Get one into the half over the Norwegians. This is one game that is even right now. Much respect, you'd say, being extended, shown by this side. Ghana Gray with that onslaught by Senegal. It doesn't trouble Norway as they their own attack. The fans of the Lions having fun, waiting to see if their African champions would pass this Norwegian test.
1: This is one of the games they need to utilize their chance, even if it's a half chance. They need to utilize it, because games like this, you won't see a lot of chances there, in the fact that you're not playing a very small team. You're playing a very experienced team, for that matter. So you have to kill all anxiety or curiosity, and you need to play as a big team, as a mature team, so you utilize your chances.
0: They're playing as a big side from Africa. At the world stage, are they considered a big side? Well, of course, best finish at the World Cup is a quarterfinal for the Teranga, their third appearance at the Global Fiesta. Same with Norway. But Norway's best finish has been the round of 16. So when you look at that fact, perhaps you want to say, oh yes, the Teranga Lions should be considered as a strong or a big side going into the World Cup. It's 33 minutes gone down. If you are listening to us and you notice delay in the commentary, well, of course, it's important mention here that we rely heavily on the Wi-Fi to bring you this broadcast. Hence, the slight delay you are experiencing. If you're watching and listening at the same time, I don't think that will make for a good time of viewing. You might want to go away from your TV and just keep listening. Otherwise, we are going to keep coming for the maximum goal poacher and Vindi. Once again, slight delay in the commentary. It's due to a reliance on a Wi-Fi. We're bringing you the Norway versus a Senegal encounter. 0-0, 35 minutes. Senegal operating from left to right. Can he catch that ball? Well, Ismaïla Sarr tried to chase it down. The legends, the father of Brett Haaland, being spotted right there. I think it has been a difficult first 34 minutes for Erling Haaland, who just shook his head, perhaps in disbelief that is yet to score. I told you how in the first game he had to wait for well over 30 minutes before getting his first goal. And he got two on the night. Norway defeated Iraq by 3-1. France, Senegal, Norway, and Iraq all housed in Group I. It's a Norway who now have the ball. Who with the ball, Aja. Releasing to the man who occupies the number 14, Arunas. I think the high press over the Norwegian is causing lots of problems for the Senegalese. Always giving the ball away. Burge. Now runners from the right. Teranga Lions, they too do know how to make it really difficult for the Norwegians to get their passes correct.
1: the Norwegians are trying to retain the ball to themselves.
0: Yeah,
1: they don't want to lose it anyhow.
0: Simply yeah. because the Senegalese are being more on the offensive. Whenever they get that break, it's all about Kanta for them. But the Norwegian are building their time closely.
1: What a save.
0: They are taking their time, gradually building that momentum. And a bet for Edward Mendy, Captain Martin Odegaard.
1: That was a great save.
0: Would have opened scoring for Norway. What a striker with his left foot, hitting it well. Edward Mendy had many saves against the Le Blue. It seems to have picked this up from there. That was indeed a close. Definitely a letdown by his defenders. Just as we were saying, it's more about, yes, you say they shouldn't rely on the physicality. Truth be told, yes, they might not be physical in the approach, but when you look at the size of the Norwegian, and the ball just whisked right past the goalpost of the Norwegian, across coming from Sadio Mane with no one. I mean, he should have seen that. It took a while for him to look.

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8: Chagwe is really an artist this day. 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

Yeah, most definitely. It's a tenacious Tuesday triumph. Tuesday is a reminder that our success is built not just on how you start, but how consistent. Yes, Tuesday is a reminder that our success is built not just on how you start, but on how consistently you keep going. The excitement of a new week may have settled, but your goals are still worth pursuing. Your dreams are still worth chasing, and your efforts still matter. Stay focused, stay determined, stay positive. Don't underestimate the power of small and daily actions. The habits you build today can become the achievements you celebrate tomorrow. Challenges may arise, but remember that every obstacle carries an opportunity to learn, to grow, and become stronger. Keep believing in your potential. Keep trusting the journey. Keep moving forward, even when progress feels slow. Greater things often happen to those who remain patient, persistent, and committed to their purpose. May this Tuesday bring you clarity, productivity, fresh inspiration, and the confidence to keep pursuing everything that makes your life meaningful. And of course, with that being said, I say grand rising. Yeah, top of the morning spot of fun. Trust y'all had a beautiful, a blissful, a decent, a delightful, a sweet, a splendid, a refreshing, and of course, a relaxing night's rest. It's the break of a new dawn, a brand new day the Lord has made. And indeed, we shall be glad and also get to rejoice in it, because it isn't by our power, neither is it by our might, nor is it by our grace that we are alive. Hail and hearty in the land of the living. It's by the special grace of the Almighty. As such, we say all glory, honor, and adoration be ascribed to the giver of life, to the giver of life, most definitely, and of course, to the creator of the universe. Yeah, sorrows may last for the night, but joy comes to the morning. Absolutely, you can tell that joy is here, and indeed, it is here to stay. Once again, a beautiful morning to you, beautiful soul out there. An amazing morning to you, amiable sports fans. And of course, a fantastic morning to you, fascinating and a fabulous sports fans as well. It's a beautiful Tuesday morning. Some love to call it a Taco Tuesday or Tackle the Tuesday. Well, whatever I choose to call it, you're absolutely spot on. But right here, we love to call it a tranquil, a tantalizing, a terrific, a transformational, a truthful, and of course, a top-notch Tuesday. Yeah, time check right about now, 26 minutes gone past the hour of 7. It is the 23rd day in the month of June, 2026. Well, perhaps you are stumbling on your listening device for the very first time, or you are tuning in for the very first time. I warmly, heartily, and indeed officially welcome you to this sporting sanctuary. You are tuned in at the most appropriate, or even at the most appointed time. And of course, it isn't a coincidence or a mistake that you are currently listening to the sound of my voice. Absolutely. It is a divinely orchestrated. You've just stumbled on a gold mine. You've just stumbled on a red gem. And I urge you to leave your dial permanently fixated to this unique frequency. And I promise you that by the end of this broadcast or transmission, truly, you'll be addicted. And to our regular, ardent, avid, devoted, and indeed unrepentant listeners, a very big thank you to you for always choosing us. So come rain, come sunshine. We do not take all of your listenership or contributions with levity or for granted. You are the real deal. You are the real MVP. And may the Almighty continually bless you all immensely and, of course, abundantly as well. Okay, for the benefit of the first timer, the new converts, the new bees, or the new believers, allow me or permit me to reintroduce ourselves. Well, we ain't your regular radio station. 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Right here, we serve as an escape from reality. 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Right here, we are breaking new or fresh grounds. We are redefining the game. 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Right here, excellence is our watchword, and indeed, perfection is our lifestyle. So who are we?
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Yes, you heard that clearly. The name of the station is Eagle 7 Sports Radio, while the dial is 1037. That is the perfect and unique frequency you need to frequently listen to, because here's where champions converge and take flight. Here's where champions will fly. Here's where champions will soar. And we are reaching you live from the beautiful, the blissful, the amazing, the ancient, the wonderful, the serene, the peaceful, and the truly prosperous town of Wasimi, right here in Ewekoro, local government area of Ogun State, Nigeria, sub-Saharan Africa, where we are broadcasting live to the world. Make no mistake, don't even get it twisted. The name of the show or program you are currently listening to is called a Front Page Breakfast or Sports Show. Absolutely. It's that early morning riser or Kickstarter that comes to your listening pleasure Monday to Friday from 7 a.m. up until midday. So you can call this on the second installment or the second package for the week. It's all about supporting you right in the heart of the action. It's all about ensuring that your day gets kickstarted in a smooth, sailing, sporting manner. Just as the breakfast is the most important meal of the day, so is kickstarting your day with a Front Page Breakfast Sports Show. Very, very important in order for you not to have a grumpy or even an incomplete day. And I dare say that a Front Page Breakfast Sports Show is one of the most well-segmented shows on radio, one of the most well-celebrated shows globally, and of course, one of the most anticipated shows universally as well. You can quote me anytime, anywhere, any day. Indeed, you can bank on it, irrespective of the age. We've got to covered on Front Page. Right here, there's always something for every person, be you a Gen Alpha, a Gen Z, a millennial, or even a pre-millennial as well. Everyone is indeed welcome on board. The show is rated a G, general, for the entire household, and of course, for the entire family as well. And interestingly, aside sports, we also get to discuss other societal matters like culture, news, events, health, lifestyle, business, food, technology, education, weather forecast, travels and tours, entertainment, science, gossip, and so much more, except politics. So yeah, sport fans, you can be rest assured that it's a public knowledge that the show is a balanced broadcast. And of course, the most amazing part of the show is that it's a conversational or a participatory show. Yeah, communication is incomplete without some feedback. Man cannot not communicate. No communication, no society. As such, it pleases us to feel the pulse of your sport fans out there. You can always align with us via our live to the hotlines 0700 2255 1037, 0700 2255 1037, the other line 0812780287, 0812782847. You can also get to drop your thoughts, opinions, and contributions via the WhatsApp portal as well. The WhatsApp line for your calls and messages 0706728-0732, 0706728-0732. And of course, sport fans, it's also the social media era. We enter the analog of the stone age. You can do well by following us across all our social media platforms. 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And right about now, sports of fans, radio just got even more interesting. 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
So yeah, sport fans, so those are the channels, the means, the windows, the avenues, or even the platforms by which you can get to be a contributor or a partaker on the show this beautiful morning. Those are the platforms by which you can get to be a bona fide member of this sporting family, this sporting community, this sporting fraternity, or even the sporting society. Okay, you are still pondering and wondering, who is this young, energetic, exciting, and of course a lively man on the MIC, whose energy level is indeed off the roof, where you can tell that the battery is fully charged. Indeed, it is a turbo charged to 1001%. You can tell that the excitement level is so palpable, so infectious, and indeed contagious as well. But then again, allay your fears, because right here, everything is always under control. And of course, there's no cause for alarm. Well, I shall be your radio guide, your radio guy, your radio bestie. Some love to come in their radio crush or candy crush, or brown sugar, melanin popping on the MIC. Well, I shall be your chief anchor, your chief pilot, your chief sailor, your chief driver, or even your chief conductor. And indeed, I shall be piloting the affairs of this broadcast. So from now up until midday, identity check, identity confirmed, absolutely access granted. Sports of fans, it can never be denied. I go by the name Donald Senna, aka Donaldo, the big game player. That is the first and foremost title. But then again, a whole lot of feathers have been added to the cap. So if you like, you can come in Universal Man on radio, Radio Duplantis, Amuludu on radio, the Minister of Happiness and Sportainment, the Minister of Happiness and Jollification, the Minister of Happiness and Jollification, Radio Presido, or Ghanaian One, top of the morning sport fan, the big game player reporting for duty, Amuludu on radio reporting for duty, the Minister of Happiness and Sportainment reporting for duty. Yes, you know now, when the mic is on, it's all about having fun. Call a friend to call a friend. Tell anybody to tell anybody. Call a colleague to call another colleague. You can even beckon on an enemy to beckon on another enemy, because your fave is back on the airwave. And I'm right here to serve your second dose of happiness and sportiment for the week. The BGP is back on the MIC to take away your HBP or even LBP. I'll go live for you. Sell your TV and buy a radio. Boyaka, boyaka, boyaka. Yeah, sport fans, you know how we often do it on all editions of a Front Page Breakfast Sport Show on Eagle 7 Sports Radio 103.7 FM. Because excellence is our watchword, and indeed perfection is our lifestyle. On a daily basis, we are all about raising the bar. And if we fail to raise the bar on the broadcast this beautiful morning, it's going to be a taboo, a sacrilege, or even an abomination as well. In order to avoid all of those, Oyana. Oya, Reza. Absolutely, Eagle 7 Sports Radio 103.7 FM. One station too hot for the nation. One station too much for the nation. We are the vinyl sports, others are the branches. We write the book of sports, others read from it. We lead while others follow. When it comes to sports, or to the blind, or the vision, to the deaf, or the sound, to the hungry, or the chef, and to the thirsty, we are the water. Double salama for you, cinnamon. Double salama for you, my chair lady. Your face will show, your shoes shine. Anybody talks to you, water no go boil. Aim coconut, no go get water. Make them back before my chairman. Make them back before my chair lady. Oh, yeah, now triple Bosa for his sport fan, because he deserves it on a daily basis and so much more. Bosa. And of course, with that being said, I warmly and indeed officially welcome you to this freshly baked package. This seasoning art edition off for Front Page Breakfast Sport Show on your champions dial, Eagle 7 Sports Radio 103.7 FM, with the yours truly, Donald Senna, aka Donaldo, the big player. Yeah, sport fans, you know how we often do it on all editions. All for Front Page Breakfast Sport Show. Well, considering the fact that a whole lot keeps happening in the ever interesting, intriguing, and of course amazing world of sports, we often kickstart the broadcast with the review or the retrospective segment. It's all about reminiscing or backpedaling on all of the amazing events that went down in the fantastic world of sports yesterday, and of course early hours of this morning as well. As such, on a daily basis, it's always mouthful of reportage, mouthful of broadcast, always a lot to dissect, a lot to unpack, a lot to choose. Serve, of course, a devour on the front burner this beautiful morning. It's a Tuesday. As such, we love to call it a swanny or sport. Yes, the container has landed, a 40-foot container. It's about to rain torrentially regarding sports on the broadcast this beautiful morning. Yes, so the build on Lando, this one are grade A. Back down, bend down, select or spot, my brother, I'll go live for you.
As such, I also love to say that every edition of a front page breakfast post should be missed. It's like a treasure being thrown into the ocean. As such, I urge you, I beg you, I beseech you that in all you are grabbing, kindly grab your listening device or your radio set and increase the volume so that all around you and sundry can get to enjoy the good news of the gospel of sports, which we are about to preach on the broadcast today. It's a beautiful morning because ordinarily we are your sporting apostles, your sporting evangelists, or even your sporting pope as well. So yeah, sport fans, sit back, relax, fasten your CBS, strap on, because this super sporting flight, Boeing 1037, the tranquil, tantalizing, terrific, transformational, truthful, and of course a top-notch Tuesday edition of a front page breakfast sport show is ready for departure. Come one, come all, because so many a gem lies in the cave of a front page breakfast sport show. And you know how we often do it, east to west, home is best. Charity, they say, begins from home, absolutely home sweet home. And this morning we shall kickstart the broadcast with the talks of athletics. Yeah, recall that the AFN Commonwealth National Trials is still ongoing right there at the Yaba Tech Sports Complex in Lagos, a center of excellence. So yeah, we shall take you straight to the center of excellence excellently well on the broadcast of this beautiful morning. Yeah, time check right about now, 7:39 a.m. Still the 23rd day in the month of June 2026. Without any further ado, let's sink our teeth into the topic of this course. Yeah, top of the morning, sport fans, let's roll the dice. Yeah, sport fans, who can bring to your listening pleasure this beautiful morning that US-based Blessing Ogudiran has claimed the women's 100 meters title at the 2026 Glasgow Commonwealth Games National Trials in Lagos, clocking 11.12 seconds in the final to emerge as Nigeria's new national champion in the event. Ogudiran edged teenage sensation Miracle Ezechukwu, who pushed her all the way with a new personal best of 11.15 seconds to finish a second, while Olajide Olayinka placed a third in 11.28 seconds. Speaking after the race, Ogudiran revealed that her composure was the key to her victory after an arduous journey to Lagos. When I was at the start block, I was thinking of what my coach told me, that I should just execute my race and not panic. And that was what I did. It was a tough time getting here after traveling for almost 4 days due to what happened in the US. But I am grateful to God that I am going back with the title, she said. In another highlight of the day, Olympian Chukwue Bukai Nnekwechi claimed the men's short putter title for a record of 50th time, launching 21.46 meters to further cement his dominance of the event since he began competing for Nigeria and for Oyetayo. She also won the hammer throw with a mark of 65.07 meters. The men's 100 meters final is slated for Wednesday with Favour Ashi, Chidera Ezeako, Fakorede Adekalu, Tejiri Godwin, and Enoch Adegoke among those who are through to the semifinals after winning their respective heats on Monday. Meanwhile, in the 400 meters semifinals, several leading athletes booked their places in the final slated for the last day of the 3-day event. Patience Okon-George Iyanoluwa Aderemi, who clocked a new personal best of 51.86 seconds, Taiwo Kudoro, Faith Ezechukwu, Jacinta Lawrence, and Becky Ebiyadi all advanced in the women's event, while Emmanuel Ojeli, Sikiru Adeyemi, Victor Samson Nathaniel Victory, and Tyler Johnson, they all progressed in the men's event. The final day of competition will feature the 200 meters and 400 meters subfinals for both men and women, alongside the 100 meters hurdles and 110 meters hurdles. Yes, it was a qualitative outing and showing from all of our athletes yesterday right there at the Yaba Tech Sports Complex regarding everything the AFN Commonwealth Games National Trials in Lagos. Yes, so for quite a number of all of these athletes, they just did well by ensuring that they left it all on the track and of course on the field as well. And of course, so for one athlete that was so impressive yesterday, has to be Blessing Ogudiran. Yes, her race was indeed a blessing to her. Just edging teenager sensation Miracle Ezechukwu, who pushed her all the way. And of course, she also did well by setting a new personal best of
11.15 seconds to finish a second in that race. While for Olajide Olayinka, she placed a third in 11.28 seconds. Well, ordinarily, recall we did say that proud to this commencement of this national trials. So for all of these athletes, they have been in fine form, some putting in personal best, season best, lifetime best, and of course world lead as well, world lead as well, just to mention but a few. That is what they are also currently showing right in Lagos, because ultimately to be at the Commonwealth Games, you know that you need to put in your best.

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0: Learn more at emory.edu.
2: Teams via other routes as well. It is not yet Uhuru. It is not yet all done and dusted. It isn't all yet gloomy for him. I'm sure that he can still bounce back into winning ways. And still talking about everything athletics. And now let's talk about our own queen of the track, Toby Lobamushon. Yeah, like I told you yesterday, for Toby and of course other foreign-based athletes as well, for most of them, they were unable to just make it up for this Commonwealth Games national trials because of visa issues. Most of them are based right there in US. So for Nigeria's hurdling sensation, Toby Lobamushon, in as much as she's not in action right there in Lagos, she's in action internationally. Yes, because she has been drawn in lane one for the women's 100 meters hurdles event at the upcoming Diamond League meeting in Paris, France. The former world record holder would be among a star-studded field of athletes competing at the prestigious event, which is slated for June 28, 2026. Amushon ends into the competition on the back of a series of impressive performances on the Diamond League circuit. The Nigerian track star has maintained remarkable consistency this season, delivering strong results in both Rabat and Xiamen. The Paris meeting is expected to provide another major test for Amushon as she continues her preparations for the latter part of the season. The women's 100 meters hurdles field features several top international athletes, including Divine Charlton, Nadine Visa, Grace Stark, Pia. There's also Dita Jekabunji, Alicia Johnson, Serena Samba Mayela, Kendra Harrison, Alia Armstrong, and Marion Afure. With a highly competitive lineup assembled, athletics fans will be eager to see if Amushon can continue her fine form and challenge for another podium finish right there in Paris. You know, this is what I love to call the Galacticos right here. That is a star-studded lineup for this 100 meters hurdle. Come on, it doesn't get bigger or better than this. You've got athletes that they have definitely cut their teeth, and of course, they know their onions with regards to everything 100 meters hurdles. And that's also that's a kind of lineup whereby you've got our own Toby Lobamushon in. And I feel that this year, so far, so good. She has done well by just getting back to that height, getting back to that form that we've always known her for. Yes, she's redefining the game, and of course, she's also getting to break a new or fresh ground. Yes, we know that last year was not really particularly the best of her, but this year, so far, so good. In some of the races that she has raced in, we have seen her just do what she knows how to do best, riding Robert, riding Xiamen as well. She's actually getting into peak form. She has definitely done by just taking care of herself. She's in the right frame of mind mentally. I want to say that she has also done about just prioritizing the kind of championships or the kind of events that she competes in. Well, ultimately, this isn't even the first time that she'll be in a star-studded lineup. Yes, I recall that her last championship or her last tournament as well, she was in a star-studded lineup. Guess what? She still made a podium. So for Toby Lobamushon, always a podium prospect anytime, any day. Whatever the star story lineup is, I always believe in her that at least she will get to win us a medal, be it a gold, silver, or bronze as well. So right about now, she can now turn her sights, turn her attention, and shift to focus to everything the 100 meters audience event at the upcoming Diamond League meeting right there in Paris, France. And finally, before we leave the talks of athletics, now let's take you to the camp or let's take you to the office of the DG of the National Sports Commission, Bukola Olapade. A man has now praised the Athletics Federation of Nigeria for its commitment to grassroots development, describing the performances on display at the 2026 Commonwealth Games National Trials in Lagos as evidence of a system beginning to bear fruit. Olapade, who spoke with the journalists on the sidelines at the Yabatech Sport Complex, Yaba Lagos, singled out the AFN alongside the wrestling and chess federations for responding positively to the NSC's push for grassroots activation. We are seeing school children representing us at the World and Africa Championships and on the verge of having two of the school children go to the Commonwealth Games. We didn't see this 20 years ago, so the collaboration between

The NSC and these federations is becoming very productive, and I have no doubt that the future will be very bright. He said, on the issue of foreign-based athletes unable to attend the trials due to visa difficulties, Olopade said he had received assurances from AFN leadership that waivers would be granted, particularly for those based in the United States. We all know the encumbrances that led to them not coming because of the visa situation that we are working on. Hopefully, by Thursday this week, we would have gotten some assurances and ensure that they become a part of that Commonwealth team, considering the time they are running at the moment. He said, the women's 5,000 meters have produced 5 qualifiers for the Ben Agazu Excellence in Athletics Prize, with all 5 athletes recording personal best. Vivian Obadai of Delta State led the field in 17 minutes, 24.85 seconds, followed by Mary Bulus of DMSF, posting a time of 17 minutes, 26.28 seconds. Aminat Alabi of Osheku Athletics Academy also posted a time of 17 minutes, 26.51 seconds. Umvutanko of DMSF also posted a time of 17 minutes, 26.82 seconds. And Arinde Boluatife of Dista Athletics Academy also posted a time of 17 minutes 33.07 seconds. The initiator of the prize and AFN second vice president Akuchukwu Agazu described the performances as a validation of the initiative's purpose. I am truly excited by what we witnessed in the women's 5,000 meters, seeing 5 athletes at the benchmark and all of them recording personal best is a clear indication that our athletes are responding positively to opportunities created for them. As she said, the essence of this prize is to inspire athletes to dream bigger, train harder, and believe that excellence will always be rewarded. Nigeria Olympic Committee Vice President Chief Solomon Ogba was also present and expressed a delight at the quality of competition and organization on display. And away from everything, the talks of athletics, now let's move to the world of squash. Yeah, we can tell that the fourth edition of the Prime Atlantic Squash Tournament began in Lagos on Monday, with a total of 190 players competing for the 8 million naira prize pool at this year's championship at the Teslim Balogun Stadium, Suru Lere. The figure represents a significant increase from the 150 participants recorded in the 2025 edition, and the chairman of the Prime Atlantic Squash Tournament, Tommy Falashe, says that the annual championship has continued to serve as a vital platform for discovering and nurturing talent while promoting the growth of squash in Nigeria. According to him, the steady rise in participation reflects the growing popularity of the sport and the impact of a sustained effort to develop squash at the grassroots level. We are looking forward to more improvements in this year's edition. Every year, we witness growth in both participation and the quality of competition. There are more players are competing this year than we had last year, which is a positive sign for the development of squash in the country, he said. A man also noted that the championship had evolved into one of the biggest squash events in Nigeria, and commended sponsors for their continued commitment to the sport. We are very grateful to Prem Atlantic and our other partners for supporting this tournament. We need more corporate organizations to invest in squash because sponsorship is critical to the growth of the game and the development of young talent, he said. Speaking on the emergence of younger players, a man expressed optimism about the future of Nigerian squash, citing the increasing competitiveness among junior athletes. There has been remarkable improvements among the younger players. They are becoming more competitive and are beginning to challenge the established stars. We are seeing encouraging growth at the grassroots level, and I believe that in the next few years, more female players will emerge to compete at the highest level. That is good for the game because it creates healthy competition and helps to raise the standards, he said. Also speaking, the tournament director, Wasiu Sani, a former national number one player, commended the organizers for sustaining the championship but expressed concern over the pace of development in the women's category, calling for increased effort to encourage female participation. Some of the players, including Ebifemi Taiwo and Samuel Nduka,
who reached the quarterfinals in the previous edition, expressed some confidence in surpassing their earlier performances. In the opening day match, David Agbaje defeated Mohammed Azim 3-0, while Daniel Awe also recorded a 3-0 victory over Godswill Ejiro. In the under-19 boys category, Usman Abdulsalami defeated Omotayo Ayomi 3-1. Time check right about now, 7:57. 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Front of page, Breakfast Sports Show. The review or retrospective segment with the yours truly, Donald Senna, aka Donaldo, the big employer. The phone lines to reach us right in the studio, 0700-2255-1037, 0700-2255-1037. The other line, 0812-7802-8497, 0812-7782-8497. The WhatsApp line for your calls and messages is 0706728. 0732-070-6728-0732. All right, cool. Away from the talks of other sports, now let's touch on football. And we'll start with the talks of women's football. And we start with H-grade football on that 17 men's football. That's the Flamingos. Sport fans, we can tell that Nigeria's under 17 men's national team, the Flamingos, they will continue their preparations for the final round of the 2026 FIFA Under 17 Men's World Cup qualifiers with a friendly match against Royal Toms of Queens on Tuesday, which is later today. The warm-up fixture forms a part of head coach Akin Busari's plans to fine-tune his squad ahead of the crucial two-legged qualifying tie against Benin Republic's Young Amazons with a place at the FIFA Under 17 Women's World Cup in Morocco at stake. The Flamingos have enjoyed an impressive qualifying campaign so far. Busari's side advanced to the final round after recording a dominant 11-0 aggregate victory over Guinea, winning 5-0 away from home before completing the job with a 6-0 triumph in the return leg. Record that Nigeria also maintained strong form in their preparatory matches, including a convincing 3-0 victory over Dreamstar Ladies, as the team continues to build fitness and their cohesion ahead of the decisive encounters. Benin Republic secured a place in the final qualifying round after overcoming Sierra Leone 5-1 on aggregate. The Young Amazons claimed a 3-0 victory in the first leg before sealing qualification with a 2-1 win away from home. The first leg between Nigeria and Benin Republic is slated for Saturday, July 4th, 2026, at the Raymond Stars Sports Complex in Ikene. The return fixture is expected to take place during the second week of July at a start at the Kegwe in Benin Republic. With the qualification for the World Cup on the line, the Flamingos will be aiming to use today's friendly against Royal Toms Queens to sharpen their preparations and maintain momentum ahead of one of their most important matches of the campaign. Basically, for our under 17 team, Nigeria's Flamingos, they will face Royal Toms of Queens in a friendly game that is expected to take place at Raymond Stars Stadium by 4 p.m. later today. This obviously will serve as a warm-up game for the Flamingos, who are preparing for their final FIFA under 17 men's World Cup qualifying game against the Young Amazons of Benin Republic. Wasn't it yesterday, as your sport fans, I brought to your listening pleasure that for the Flamingos, they were also in action a day before yesterday, defeating Dreamstar Ladies 3-0. So basically, all of these friendly games, all of these preparatory games are just aimed, and of course, they are geared towards ensuring that they are fit as a fiddle. They are as fit as a fiddle. They are also in the right frame of mind mentally, psychologically, and of course, they also get to tick all of the boxes, dot the I's and cross the T's, just as they prepare for their Beninois counterparts. And of course, the first leg will go down on the 4th of July at 2026, right there at the Raymond Stars Sports Complex in Ikene, before they travel to Benin Republic, right there start the Kegwe for the second leg during the second week of July. Tomorrow on the broadcast, we shall get to bring you the results of that friendly, as it would have gone down later today. Obviously, for me, I'm sure that they will get to wallop their opponent right there.
towards Royal Tombs of Queens. Time check right about now, 1 minute, gone past the of 8. Obviously, you can't hit the broadcast. Still the 23rd day in the month of June, 2026. Let's go for a shorter breather. And of course, when I come back, we shall continue with the talks of football right on the broadcast, the NFF, and in the news. We shall also get to go to the continent as well, because for NPFL champions, Rangers International, runners-up, Rivers United, and third-place Shooting Stars, they are all set to lend their opponents for the 2026-27 CAF Interclub competitions in the month of August. And of course, away from there, we shall also get to go foreign on the broadcast and bring you talks of the FIFA World Cup. More teams are booking their tickets or their place into round of 32. For example, the defending champions, the RB Celeste of Argentina, they have qualified for the round of 32. And for the GOAT himself, he got a brace, and that was against Austria. For the Le Bleu of France, they have also qualified to the next round of the Mondial as well. For Kylian Mbappe Lottin, a man also got a brace in that one. We also saw the Norwegian national team. For Edinburgh Ireland, he also got a brace in the encounter. Senegal, once again, they lost, and they are closer to the exit door than ever before. We also saw games go down earlier so this morning as well. For the Desert Foxes of Algeria, they got their first win right there in North America. When I come back, it'll be everything football, and of course, other transfer stories as well. And of course, finally, for Jeremy Doku, man is now a father.

0: game starts with 1x bet. D-R-U-M-M-G. That's the promo code to get 300% welcome bonus on 1x bet NG. 18 plus, so play responsibly. Yeah.
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And the segment we're right about now is called The Review or Retrospective Segment with yours truly, Donald Senna, a.k.a. Donaldo, the big employer. Time check right about now, 14 minutes. Gone past the of 8. Still the 23rd day in the month of June 2026. Once again, the phone line. All lines set to reach us at 0700-2255-1037, 0700-2255-1037. The other line 081-2782-8497, 081-2782-8497. The WhatsApp line for your calls and messages 0706728-0732, 0706728-0732. All right, cool, right about now, let's take you straight to the office of the NFF. We can tell that the Nigerian Football Federation, NFF, has reinforced its commitment to developing world-class coaches and referees, unveiling a series of capacity-building initiatives aimed at aligning Nigerian football with international best practices. Speaking on behalf of NFF President Alhaji Ibrahim Musa Gusau at the opening of a six-day CAF B license refresher course in Abuja on Monday, NFF General Secretary Mohammed Sanusi said the Federation had put in place structured programs designed to strengthen technical and officiating standards across the country. According to Sanusi, recent initiatives such as the Young Talent Program, Beach Soccer Program, and the FIFA Elite Referees Program form part of a broader strategy to enhance the capacity of key stakeholders within Nigeria's football ecosystem. He has also announced that Nigeria has regained admission into the CAF A License Coaching Convention, a development expected to provide local coaches with greater opportunities to attain the highest coaching qualifications on the continent. The NFF technical department is working diligently towards resuming the CAF A license course in Nigeria in August for the first time in 9 years. As Sanusi said, addressing participants at the refresher course, Sanusi stressed the importance of dedication and excellence, noting that only half of the 50 participants would gain admission into the CAF A license program slated to begin in August. We will maintain very high standards and only the best candidates will progress. However, opportunities will remain available for others as the Federation intends to apply for additional CAF A license courses after the completion of the first program, he added. The NFF General Secretary further disclosed that the Federation is taking significant steps to improve refereeing standards. He also revealed that President Gusau has approved the deployment of video assistant referee VAR training equipment into Nigeria through the West African Football Union, WAFU Zone B, which Gusau currently leads. Sanusi also highlighted an ongoing partnership between the NFF and the National Institute for Sport, NIS, aimed at introducing a diploma program in sports management. NFF Technical Director Augustine Eguavoin expressed satisfaction with the progress made in coach education and trainer development, describing it as a crucial investment in the future of Nigerian football. I am pleased with the progress we have made and the direction we are taking Nigerian coaches. Developing our coaches ultimately benefits our players and the overall growth of Nigerian football, Eguavoin said. The first batch of the CAF B license refresher course features several prominent figures in Nigerian football, including Fidelis Ilechukwu, Kennedy Boboye, Issa Boso, Imama Amak Pakabo, Ali Zuberu, Edith Agoye, Adome Kaba, John Obu, and several other experienced and emerging tacticians. The refresher course forms a part of the Federation's broader drive to strengthen coaching education, improve officiating standards, and create sustainable pathways for football development across the country. And away from the talks of the NFF, and now straight we'll go to the continent and talk about the Confederation of African Football, CAF. Okay, right about now,
Nigerian Premier Football League champions Rangers International, runners-up Rivers United, and third-place Shooting Stars. They are set to land their opponents for the 2026-27 CAF Inter-Club competitions in August. The trio, alongside the winner of the President Federation Cup, will represent Nigeria on the continental stage, with the Rangers expected to compete in the CAF Champions League, while Rivers United, Shooting Stars, and of course the President Federation Cup champions also likely to feature in the CAF Champions League and CAF Confederations Cup as well. According to reports, the draw for the first and second preliminary rounds of both competitions is expected to take place during the first week of August. The Confederation of African Football is yet to officially confirm the date and venue for the ceremony. The final list of participating clubs across the continent has also not been confirmed, as several domestic leagues and cup competitions remain ongoing in a number of member associations. The number of teams that eventually qualify for the competitions will play a crucial role in determining the preliminary round format, including which clubs will receive buys into the second preliminary round. Nigerian representatives will be hoping for favorable draws as they prepare to begin their quest for continental success in the upcoming season. Yeah, recorder for Enyimba, the most successful club right here in the country. They are not on the continent. Yes, just four teams will represent us on the continent. Enugu Rangers, that's the Flying Antelopes. They'll be right there in the CAF Champions League. Rivers United, runners-up in the Premier League, will also be in the CAF Champions League. And for Shooting Stars, by virtue of coming third in the just-concluded MPFL season, they'll be right there at the CAF Confederations Cup. And the winner of the President Federation Cup will also be right there at the CAF Confederation Cup. Recall that the President Federation Cup final is between El Academy Warriors and Ikorodu City. The game will go down on the 11th of July 2026 right there at the Stephen Keshi Stadium in Asaba. So basically, they will all land their opponents for next season CAF Inter-Club competitions in the month of August. And away from the talks of sports and football in the country and on the continent, now let's go foreign. Yeah, starting from North America, it's about the 2026 FIFA World Cup, the 23rd edition of the Mundial, currently ongoing right there in Canada, Mexico, and United States of America. We shall start by bringing you results of games that went down yesterday, talking points, and of course other news related to the World Cup, not forgetting transfer talks as well, before we now get to flip through pages of major Nigerian dailies. Once again, the phone lines to reach us on the broadcast, 0700-2255-1037, 0700-2255-1037, the other line, 081-27-802-8497, 081-2782-8497, the WhatsApp line, 0706728-0732, 0706728-0732.

Results of World Cup games yesterday. Right there in Group J, Argentina, they had the best of Austria, 2-0. And of course, right there in Group I, for France, they definitely knocked out Iraq, 3-0. And earlier of this morning, Norway, they knocked a Senegal out of the way in that 5-3, 3-2. And for Jordan, they lost to Algeria, 1-2. Now let's backpedal and start with the defending champions of the World Cup, the RB Celeste of Argentina. Most definitely, it was a game for the history books as Lionel Messi becomes the World Cup all-time top scorer, helping Argentina to a second win this tournament. Yeah, 2-0. Lionel Messi missed a penalty as early as the 9th minute, but he redeemed himself in the 38th minute and, of course, also put the final nail on the coffin in the 90th plus 5th minute. So, yeah, the GOAT got a brace against Austria. Reigning champions Argentina, they have had a flawless start. They have had a flawless start to their 2026 World Cup campaign. Recall that they won their first game, that was against Algeria, 3-0, on the 17th of June. And yesterday, 22nd of June, they also had the best of Austria, 2-0. All 5 goals scored by Argentina at this World Cup so far so good have been scored by Lionel Messi. Argentina, they now secure their passage to the round of 32 with a 2-0 win over Austria. Lionel Messi, unsurprisingly, was the star of the show, as it's a double means he has now scored 5 goals in just 2 games. Lionel Scaloni's men, they are yet to concede in this tournament. The 2022 winners, they look in fine form as their quest for a 4th World Cup title ramps up. And when you now look at national teams, whose first 5 goals in the World Cup were scored by the same player, you have to go as far back as 1994. Yes, that was Salenko. And right about now, 2026, Lionel Messi. A historic coincidence, a double by Diego Armando Maradona against England on the 22nd of June, 1986. And of course, a double by Lionel Messi against Austria on the 22nd of June, 2026. Definitely for Lionel Messi, man is the World Cup GOAT, the greatest of all time. The Argentine is now the all-time top goal scorer at the tournament with 18 goals. He is also the only player to create 75-plus chances at the tournament on record. And he has the joint most assists in World Cup history alongside Diego Armando Maradona. Yes, Messi is also just the 3rd player to score in 6 consecutive World Cup games after just Fontaine and Jairzinho. That was far back in 1958. Recall that for Messi, this beautiful run of form at the World Cup started against Australia. He got a goal against Australia. That was at the last Mundial. He also got a goal against Netherlands. Same thing against Croatia. Then in the final against France, he got a brace. That was in 2022. Then this year against Algeria, he got a hat-trick. And of course, yesterday, a brace against Austria. Like I said earlier, he also to have gotten a hat-trick yesterday, but he missed a penalty. Well, ultimately, a man is human after all. Yeah, Lionel Messi has now taken 7 penalties and missed 3, which is the most penalties in World Cup history, excluding shootouts. Yes, he also created another record for himself yesterday by becoming the first player to miss a penalty at this ongoing Mundial. I recall that versus Iceland in 2018, that was in Russia, he missed a penalty. Then in Saudi Arabia, or rather in Qatar 2022, he scored his penalty against Saudi Arabia. And still in Qatar 2022, he also missed a penalty against Poland. Against Netherlands at the last World Cup, he also scored a penalty. Against Croatia at the last World Cup, he also converted his penalty. Against France at the last World Cup, he also converted his penalty. And yesterday, against Austria, he missed a penalty. Yeah, the first player to miss a penalty at the 2026 World Cup, Lionel Messi. And when you look at the players with the most penalties taken, excluding shootouts, in World Cup history after Messi's miss against Austria, well, for the likes of Eusebio, Rensen Brink, Batistuta, Cristiano Ronaldo, and of course Asamoah Gyan, they have all missed 4 penalties at the Mundial. Harry Kane of England, man, has missed 6 penalties at the Mundial. And of course for Lionel Messi, 4 scored, and of course 3 missed. Or rather,
players with most penalties taken. Here for Eusebio, Ressenbrink, Batistuta, Cristiano Ronaldo, and Asamoah Gyan. They have all taken 4 penalties at the Mundial. Harry Kane of England, he has taken 6 penalties at the Mundial. And for Lionel Messi, he has taken the most penalties at the Mundial. That is 7. He scored 4 and missed 3. What about our players with the most consecutive goals for their national team in World Cup history? We've got the likes of Ener Valencia of Colombia, or rather of Ecuador. Ener Valencia of Ecuador from 2014 to 2022. There's also Oleg Salenko, that was in 1994. Paolo Rossi of Italy in 1982. Eusebio of Portugal in 1966. And right about now, Lionel Messi, 2022 to present. Players with the most consecutive goals for their national team in World Cup history. Yeah, Messi's 6 goals record, they came against France. That was in 2022. In the final, he got a brace. Then, in their first game this year against Algeria, he got a hat-trick. And against Austria, whereby man got a brace as well. What about top players who started a FIFA World Cup with 5-plus goals after their first 2 matches? You got right about now for Lionel Messi. He has gotten 5 goals in his first 2 matches. Well, man isn't the first player to do it. We had the likes of Stabile in 1930 of Argentina, also gets 5 goals in his first 2 matches. In 1954, for Coxis, man got 7 goals in his first 2 matches. In 1958, for Just Fontaine of France, he also scored 5 goals in his first 2 matches. In 2018, in Russia, a record for Harry Kane of England, he also scored 5 goals in his first 2 World Cup matches. And right about now for Lionel Messi, he has also joined that exclusive list of players with 5 goals in their first 2 matches. And interestingly, he has also gotten more World Cup goals since 2035 than Cristiano Ronaldo has got in his entire career. Because for Messi, since 2035, he has 12 World Cup career goals. And for Ronaldo, in his entire career at the World Cup, he has got a mega 8 goals and yet to score a World Cup goal in the knockout stage. It's also official, Messi overtakes Marta as the all-time World Cup goal scorer. Yes, the recorder for Marta, the female Brazilian player, she scored a total of 17 goals in the World Cup. Right about now for Lionel Messi, he is now on 18 goals in the World Cup. Yes, Lionel Messi makes the World Cup look like amateur football. 28 games, 18 goals, 8 assists. And when you look at all of Lionel Messi's FIFA World Cup goals, you have to go back as far as 2006. And that was against Serbia. He got just 1 goal. That was in Germany. Germany 2006. Then Brazil 2014 World Cup against Bosnia. He got a goal. Against Iran, he also got a goal. And of course, record against Super Eagles of Nigeria. Vincent Enyama, we never forget him. He got a brace. Then Russia 2018. The only goal he scored in that World Cup was also still against the Super Eagles of Nigeria. Then Qatar 2022. A goal versus Saudi Arabia, versus Mexico, versus Australia, versus Netherlands, versus Croatia, and a brace in the final versus France. And now this year's edition, hat-trick versus Algeria, and of course a brace versus Austria as well. So when you now look at the most goals scored in World Cup history, yeah, for Kylian Mbappe Lottin, a man is also edging closer than ever before. Yeah, for Gerd Müller, a man has 14 goals at the Mundial. Ronaldo Nazario, that's Luis de Lima. Nazario Ronaldo, the original Ronaldo, R9, a man scored 15 goals at the World Cup. Miroslav Klose has 16 goals. And right about now, he has been equaled by Kylian Mbappe Lottin, 16 goals as well at the Mundial. And the player with the most goals at the men's FIFA World Cup is Lionel Messi with 18 goals. And when you look at his World Cup stats, remarkable. Yes, the man has gotten 28 games played, 76 chances created, 18 goals, 8 assists. This is simply remarkable for Lionel Messi. It was a record-breaking day for him yesterday as he extends his record to 18 FIFA World Cup goals. It was his 28th appearance at the World Cup yesterday. 18 FIFA World Cup goals at his 6th FIFA World Cup tournament. Lionel Messi
and now stands alone at the top of FIFA Cup history. Most appearances, most wins, most goals. In one match, three records, one legend, a truly superior legacy. Yes, he was elected man of the match, or the MVP, after that encounter yesterday against Austria. A man has now won MVP back-to-back, record broken, Argentina qualify, back-to-back superior player of the match. Lionel Messi is definitely the MVP for a second consecutive time at the World Cup this season. And it's also interesting to know that he has now won the Man of the Match award the most of times in World Cup history with 13. He has also won the most matches in World Cup history with 18. The goals are for a reason. Well, it's also interesting to know that for Argentina, they can still finish a first, second, or third in their group. But guess what? They are already mathematically qualified. And then when you look at Lionel Messi, throughout his career in group stage competitions, in the Champions League, 19 out of 19 times, his team topped the group stage. And of course, in the Club World Cup as well, just once, his team also topped the group. In the League Cup, twice, his team also topped the group. At the World Cup, six times, his team has also topped the group. At the Copa America, seven times, his team also topped the group. That is 35 times competing in group stage matches. And of course, the man has completed it successfully. Definitely no one else with a similar perfect record or even a better record as well. So yeah, it's official. Argentina, they have now advanced to the round of 32 of the World Cup 2026, becoming the fourth team to do so, just alongside USA, America, and of course Germany. That was before France played their game. And of course, Norway as well. So in total, we've now gotten six teams who are already in the round of 32 at this ongoing World Cup. And at the end of that game yesterday for Lionel Messi, he shared a beautiful post-match moment with Jurgen Klopp and Thomas Muller after breaking the all-time World Cup scoring record. And Jurgen Klopp said, "We will never see a player like Leo again." And for Muller, he said, "We are looking at the true GOAT. Definitely a real, recognizes a real. The debate is still permanently over." And for Alexis McAllister, well, man got a gift for his former boss. Yeah, Alexis McAllister, he gave Jurgen Klopp his shirt after Argentina's victory against Austria. And Messi also had a lot to say after that game yesterday. He said, "I was very angry about the penalty because I missed it and took it very badly. Thinking about our closest record, not really. We were only thinking about achieving the win. We have already given people many moments of joy, but we will try to give them even more." He also spoke on becoming all-time World Cup scorer. He says, "It's an honor to be next to Closer and Ronaldo, that is Delima Ronaldo." Mbappe also scored two goals today, but in the end, it's only statistics. It doesn't mean anything to me. He was also asked if he's going to look for more. And he said, no, honestly, I cannot ask for anything more. Thank God, as I have said many times, he has given me everything on a sporting level. The only thing I can ask for now is health for myself, my family, and the people who have always been by my side. I want to be able to keep enjoying all these moments and to be part of this group. It's a squad that has brought joy to people for many years, and they continue to prove themselves in every tournament and every match, always competing as if it were their very first time, regardless of the opponent. Overall, the most important thing is that I can continue to enjoy being here, according to Lionel Messi. And for his teammate, Julian Alvarez, he also spoke on Messi. He said, "No, as I said a moment ago, there isn't much more to say. We are just trying to help, support him, and above all, enjoy the privilege of sharing every day with this beast," according to Julian Alvarez. The coach of Austria also has something to say. That's a former gaffer of Manchester United, Ralf Rangnick. He says, "If someone is 39 years old and can score two or even five goals at the start of the World Cup, it makes a difference. Messi showed he is the best. That is Lionel Messi. He doesn't need many chances to decide a game. We saw that 39-year-old
He had the ability to score 2 goals in a match, and he scored the hat-trick in his debut. Man is putting on a show. He is on a completely different level. That is Leo Messi. He doesn't need many opportunities to score 2 goals and decide the match, according to Ralph Ragnick. Congratulations to the RB Celeste of Argentina and the GOAT himself. And away from that game, for the Les Bleus of France, they were also in action as well. Yes, so for France, they pick up their second win of the tournament. It was a flawless start for Les Bleus. 3-0 against Iraq. Kylian Mbappe Lotin got a brace, not forgetting Ousmane Dembele. Yeah, it's official. France, they have also qualified for the round of 32 at the World Cup. France are through to the round of 32 of the 2026 World Cup, becoming the sixth nation to book their place in the knockout stage alongside the US, Mexico, Germany, Argentina, and not forgetting Norway. The last times of France reached the World Cup knockout stage, in 1998, they went as far as lifting the title. That was when they last hosted. In 2006, I recall they were runners-up. In 2014, they were quarter-finalists. In 2018, they were champions. In 2022, they were also runners-up. So they are looking at becoming the first nation to make it to the final in 3 different editions of the World Cup. Russia 2018, Qatar 2022, and now North America 2026. Well, for Kylian Mbappe Lotin, obviously, a man is telling Lionel Messi that anything he can do, I can also do as well. Yes, after watching Lionel Messi score twice against Austria to become the all-time top goal scorer at the FIFA World Cup, for Kylian Mbappe Lotin, he also scored a brace of his own to take him within 2 goals of the Argentine. Yes, his 2 goals against Iraq means he has now scored the same amount of World Cup goals as Miroslav Klose, 16, and more than Ronaldo Nazario, who scored 15. Like I said earlier, most goals scored in World Cup history: Gerd Müller 14, Ronaldo Nazario 15, Miroslav Klose 16, Kylian Mbappe Lotin 16, Lionel Messi 18. Still talking about Mbappe, he is also the first player to score 2+ goals in 6 different World Cup games. I recall, in 2018, he scored against Argentina in Denmark, or rather, in Qatar 2022, he scored against Denmark. Also in Qatar, he scored against Poland. Also in 2022, against Argentina. And of course, this edition of the Mundial, he also got a brace against Senegal and a brace against Iraq yesterday. And interestingly, that was also his 100th appearance for the Les Bleus of France. So yes, a man marked his 100th cap with another record, Kylian Mbappe Lotin. He now becomes just the 4th youngest European player to make it to 100 appearances for his country at 27 years, 184 days old. There's also Christian Vicmey, who actually got 100 appearances for his country at 27 years, 109 days old. There's also Lukas Podolski of Germany. A man reached 100 appearances at 27 years, 13 days. And of course, the youngest player to reach 100 years for his national team, not 100 years actually, 100 appearances for his national team is Sergio Ramos. Man did it at 26 years, 357 days. That's for Spain. Yeah, Mbappe is now the all-time top scorer for France in World Cup history. For the likes of Antoine Griezmann, he scored 4 goals for France at the World Cup. Olivier Jonathan Giroud, 5 goals. Michel Platini, 5 goals. Zinedine Yazid Zidane, 5 goals at the World Cup. Thierry Daniel Henry, 6 goals. Joseph Fontaine scored 13 goals for France at the World Cup. Right about now, for Kylian Mbappe Lotin, he has now shattered that record. He has gotten 16 World Cup goals for France. What a player, what a player, what a player. Man has started this World Cup in style. Just 2 games, already 4 goals. And for Ballon d'Or winner, Ousmane Dembele. Finally, man has his goal at a major international tournament. What a moment. In his 13th game, Ousmane Dembele scores his first World Cup goal. Ousmane Dembele has scored the 50th World Cup goal in history by a Paris Saint-Germain player, a record for any French club. This is Dembele's first ever goal
in a major tournament, that is Euros plus World Cup for France, or coming in his 20th appearance. PSG players have now scored 19 World Cup goals for the Blue, surpassing Stade Reims 18 for the highest total by a single club in French national team history. And for Michael Olise, what a player. Two assists in two World Cup games for Michael Olise. And guess what? Both were converted by Kylian Mbappe Lottin. This is definitely one of the best duo in this World Cup. That's what I

Japan on the 28th of May 1958. Like I said earlier, this is their seventh appearance at the World Cup. They first appeared in 1978. They have never gone past the group stage in 1978, 1998, 2006, 2014, 2018, and 2022. There you have it, the Iranian football national team. And to the other team right in that group, in Group G, we've got the Belgians, the Belgium national football team. They represent Belgium in men's international football since their maiden match in 1904. The squad is under the global jurisdiction of FIFA and is governed in Europe by UEFA, both of which were co-founded by the Belgian team's supervising body, the Royal Belgian Football Association. Periods of regular Belgian representation at the highest level, that is at the highest international level, from 1920 to 1938, from 1980 to 2002, and from 2014 onwards, have alternated with the mostly unsuccessful qualification rounds. Most of Belgium's home matches are played at the King Baudin Stadium in Brussels. Belgium's national team have participated in three quadrennial major football competitions. It appeared in 14 FIFA World Cups and 6 UEFA European Championships and featured at 3 Olympics.

0: how to play. Ghanaians, we are trying on one goal, anyway, let's see how they will improve. You know, when you're playing games and they don't lose their games in a competition like this, if you don't lose your game, and the, each game you play, if you continue to improve in each game you play, it's always difficult to beat that team. But if you watch the standard, you find out that the standard is the same. There's no difference. I've been saying it. And people continue to deceive Nigerians here, deceive Africa. Okay, Tunisians, why should they change that to their coach? I said it. Remember the interview I granted you or one other sister stations? I said, why must they change their coach? Leave the coach. Let him correct himself. Why must you change him? Then bring in the man. If you're bringing in the man, bring him after the World Cup. All those things you want him to do, let him start doing it. I said it.
1: I hope you are no more feeling the absence of Super Eagles of Nigeria, coach.
0: If that Tunisian coach was left, he would have corrected a lot of things. Okay, the man who came in, what is he going to do? He's going to win World Cup. He's going to do what? You know, before he could understand these players, maybe in the next 1 month, how can Africans be thinking, why must we remove the player coach in a World Cup? Have Sweden removed their coach after they suffered 4-0 yesterday?
1: Even Curacao that lost 7-1.
0: Eh?
1: I said, even Curacao that lost 7-1, I have not removed their coach.
0: Yeah, why are you moving your coach? That coach is like when we remove the Trochet and went and got the Mugabe. Okay, what are they doing? If you said when we remove Shehu Amodu and Keshi, let them go to the World Cup. They are with the players, and we went and brought, you know, this, okay, the man they went and brought, always wearing white. Is he coming to go and win the World Cup, or do what?
1: are you still missing Nigeria, finally, coach?
0: You said?
1: Are you still missing the Super Eagles in this World Cup?
0: Well, everybody, missing both the administrators, both the players, both Nigerians. I'm missing Nigerian team now.
1: Could we have done well with this present team we have?
0: Huh?
1: Could we have done well with this team that we have?
0: Well, I don't know. It depends on those who are handling the team. I think we have the players. We have the players. Whether we were done well is a different matter now, because we did not qualify. We are not there. It's not somebody you think that will do well and will always go to do well. But I think we have the players to do a lot better than some of the African teams are doing. And now everybody's regretting it. Let's qualify. It's only when you qualify that you'll be, you know, the Nigerian flag is not flying there. There's no way. If we don't take time again, I've said it time with that number. That is, Nigerian coaches will address the issue of Super Eagles. That's the Nigerian coaches will take us to where we are going to. I'm not saying that this coach is not good, or Richel or whatever, you know. I'm not saying that he's not good. But it's Nigerian coaches. You know, there's a friend that said, if you want to do it well, do it yourself. It's Nigerian coaching. So don't be surprised that if you don't take time, you will not go to the next World Cup again. I said it before the last two World Cups. I'm saying it again. So we have to be very careful.
1: So those who say that they fear Nigerian coaches because when they failed us in the past are not correct. That's what they are saying.
0: You said?
1: Those who say that Nigerian coaches failed us in the past. So they do not want to give Nigerian coaches a chance. It is not a correct assessment.
0: I don't know what they said. We won the Nations Cup and qualified Nigeria to the World Cup and got to the World Cup and got the second round. So are we not Nigerian coaches? Since after Keshi, our group, we as assisted Keshi, since we left, which coach have done better than us? Which coach they brought in have done better than us?
1: Okay, it's all right. Let's end it there, coach. Thank you.
0: Thank you.
1: That was the veteran coach, Sivanas Okpala, former Nigeria international, speaking.
2: Chegwu is really an artist these days. He's untouchable in that right flank. Chegwu is still going, and it's in the net. It is in the net. Goal number 3. Incredible.
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1: All right, Silly Goat 7 Sports Radio 103.7 FM. We are Champions Fly. I told you a moment ago that we are at Yaba College of Technology. Of course, a lot of interesting things are happening. Indeed, action has begun since the morning as we look forward to the afternoon events. Let's get in touch with a veteran of athletics, indeed, spokesman or official announcer of the AFN, Mr. Akin Folarin. Good morning, Mr. Akin.
2: Oh, afternoon already.
3: Good afternoon, Raymond.
2: Yeah, so how is it?
1: Yeah, how's it been going?
3: To God be the glory. So this far, season. So good.
1: Yeah.
3: So far, so good. It's been very, very good. Very interesting. The first day was threatened by weather, but since then, with God be the glory, the weather has improved. All things have gone well so far.
1: Yeah, we're looking forward to afternoon here in Lagos. And how did it go this morning, this Tuesday morning?
3: This morning, we have had the 100 meter hurdles women hits. We have had the 110 meter hurdles men. And then be very smooth. Thereafter, we have had the 200 meter women and men hits where they have qualified for the final in the afternoon. In the afternoon, the final session will be very, very, very interesting. I know most people look up to the 100 meters men final. Ultimately, it will be run at 3:40 p.m. The 100 meters. Before that, we'll take the semis. The law provides for a minimum of 45 minutes rest in between. There will be no rest between the semi-final and the final at 3:40. But the one of interesting race that we'll see in the afternoon will be the 100 meter hurdles, women. Although Toby Amuson, the world champion, is not here, but Tabugo, Oluchi Tabugo is here. She won for a medal for us 2 weeks ago in Ghana at the CAA. Tabugo is here. And so she won her heat early this morning. We also have the 200 meters finals A and B. We also have the 400 meters women and men, which will be very interesting. Chidi Okezie is here.
1: Okay. Chidi was he ran alone yesterday. I saw him run alone. Why? Yeah. Why?
3: Well, the law provider, at the time he came in, we have run the heats. The law provider could run a run. He will now compare the time he ran to see whether he will qualify for this semifinal, which he did. I ran the semifinal yesterday, and I suspect we'll qualify for the final. But I've not seen the list of finalists. But Chidi Okezie is here. So we expect an outstanding performance in the afternoon in the 400 meter men and women, 100 meters men, and then 100 meter hurdles particularly, and then of course the 200 meters women and men.
1: Yeah, before we let you go, Akin, what would you say of patience of going to judge in 400 meters? What are our chances as he runs this afternoon?
3: I give it to patience. She's the most experienced of all of them. And psychological intimidation cannot be ruled out. Because some call her auntie. And so
1: you call her auntie.
3: Some of them are much younger than her. Remember, patience has children who are in their teenagers. She's a proud mother. And so I saw her yesterday winning her hit because I suspect that I believe that patience will come, will still live up to her billing. She knows so much is expected of her. I do not expect anything less for her. I still think she will win the national champion. Remember, she's been there, went to the Tokyo Olympics, went to Paris Olympics, went to the African Games, and so on and so forth. Went to the World Relay, was in Ghana recently. She's paid her dues. I believe that she will still qualify to represent Nigeria.
1: Okay.
3: She's a veteran, very humble.
1: Finally, if I let you go. Yesterday, I saw you coordinate veteran of Nigerian sports, Madame Gloria. Tell us more about her. About Jimmy, athletics period, and as administrator, and now that she's over 70.
3: Well, to God be the glory, Dr. Mrs. Gloria Abimbola Obajimi ni Ayonlaja. Unless you do not listen to Nigerian athletics, the Obajimis, the record of race of Nigerians athletics will be incomplete without the Obajimi family. Gloria was an 800 meter runner in 1975 National Sport Festival. 1975, she was going the 800 meters. The second edition of the festival, which started in 73. Thereafter, she also won several laurels. She was in the 1976 Montreal Olympic Games, which Nigeria eventually boycotted. She was in the 1980 Moscow Olympic Games as the female captain. She's been a board member of AFN. I remember the Koja 2003 All-African Games. She was the champion of Team Nigeria. And a veteran of very many competitions. Former board member, former for many years lecturer at NIS. retired director, NIS. She's the foundation member of AFA.
1: And we saw her wonderful dance steps yesterday at age 70.
3: It is, to God be the glory, I call her ageless. She looks like somebody in her 30s. But she's obviously, she celebrated her platinum birthday. 70, to God be the glory. And we see, she doesn't look it at all. Much younger. That's why in only two ways, we thought we should give her a surprise. She was not aware of what we're doing. She wasn't at all aware how we planned it. She celebrated the birthday on the 12th of May. We're surprised by saying, we just felt, if we allow her to know, on the platform of NATO Show, which was a foundation member, we just felt we should use this platform to celebrate her, and she was very appreciative of it. Thank you.
1: All right, thank you very much. That was a special one. Coming from somebody who knows athletics inside out, spokesperson of the Athletics Federation of Nigeria, the official announcer of AFN, particularly after the events, they are ever there. These one voice you can never mistake are the voice of Akin Afolarin from Lagos. It has been Raymond Akpan with Mr. Flawless reporting this lovely Tuesday morning for Eagle 7 Sports Radio 103.7 FM.
4: Chegwu is really an artist these days. He's untouchable in that right flank. Chegwu is still going, and it's in the net. It is in the net. Goal number 3. Incredible.
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1: 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We are champions fly. You may have heard by now that United States of America based Nigerian shot putter Chukwue Buka Enekwechi has won the national shot putter title for the fifth time in history. Ebuka won the event on Monday morning at the Yaba College of Technology in Lagos after throwing a distance of 21.46 meters. Ebuka has told Eagle 7 Sports Radio 103.7 FM his feeling after that fifth success story and, of course, his focus on the forthcoming Commonwealth Games. Let's hear more from Chukwue Buka.
7: I want to walk away with a medal. Nigeria wants a medal, so if I can make Nigeria proud, that would be the best competition.
8: Are you under pressure? Most Nigerians expect medal for you in every competition.
7: No, I'm under no pressure.
8: Okay.
7: I only answer to my coach.
8: Okay.
7: Yeah.
8: So how do you prepare? How do you want to prepare this time around?
7: The same, just you lift heavy, throw a high volume. But the thing is, I'm 33 years old now. So surprisingly, I'm in pretty good shape. I'm still throwing consistently at a high level. So for me, recovery and smart planning, it becomes more important than just going out there like a madman. So
8: beside yourself, how would you want to rate the other competitors, other guys who will challenge you here today?
7: Plenty of respect for them. This is the national trials, the national competition. So when I come, I want to make sure I'm in the right frame of mind and the right physical competition out of respect for my career as well as respect for my competitors. So I know all these guys, I respect all these guys. So when I show up, I take it very seriously.
8: But we don't have many of your likes in the country. How do we have more possible champions like you in Nigeria?
7: So when I started throwing, my goal was to compete, make a lot of money, and give back to Nigeria. I wanted to start something in the grassroots level. I'm a certified coach myself. I've mentored athletes since 2016. So my dream was to achieve high levels for myself and come back and kind of cultivate from the grassroots level. I still have that dream.
8: Yeah, the dream is still on.
7: Of course.
8: Thank you so much.
7: Thank you.
1: All right, that was Ebuka Enekwechi. Indeed, Nigeria's hottest shot putter thrower, hoping to rule the world as far as the sport of shot put is concerned. Let's also inform you that Blessing Ogunduni, who was a winner of the 100 meters event for ladies, has also spoken with Eagle 7 Sports Radio 103.7 FM. A blessing to Eagle 7 Sports Radio after her 11.12 seconds success story that she listened to instruction of her coach and, of course, hoping to do more for Nigeria after the forthcoming Commonwealth Games. Take a listen.
9: Let's see. Well, I'm so happy to win the national title. Congrats of Flight Council to come here to congrats of all the stress I passed through the airport. I still win it. Oh, I give glory to God.
10: What was running through your mind before the race?
9: No. When I was in starting block, I just remember what my coach told me. Just execute your race, drive, don't panic. That's it.
10: What should we expect in Glasgow?
9: In Glasgow, I'm ready. Yes, because I know that if I'm rest, I still continue my training with my coach. Everything got possible.
8: Many years you've been training, you want to rule. Here you are. You are the new champion. How do you feel inside you? How would you describe your position in this race?
9: I'm not panicked because when I was in US, I'm running my race. I still have the shape, so I'm not panicked.
11: Blessing, it's been a phenomenal year for you. You've gone to sub-11 this
9: year. Yeah. When I saw that, I'm not believe that I wrote 10-9. When I saw this, I was like, 10-9. Well, I'm so happy.
11: Well, how was the challenge from the home base athletes here today? Miraculous, the two Rosemary and the rest of them.
9: I don't think I have a lot of challenge. What I need to do is to let you run your race. Don't panic. Don't look what they say was behind you. Focus and execute your race.
8: What do you need? What do you need to rule?
9: Yeah,
8: what do you need to become champion over there?
9: I just need a lot of supporting, training, do a lot of training and supporting and just focus. I don't need anything more than that.
1: Blessing Ogunduni there speaking after you heard the voice of Ebuka Enekwechi. 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We are champions fly indeed. It's been Raymond Akbar with Mr. Flawless reporting from Lagos.
4: Shagwe is really an artist these days. He's untouchable in that right flank. Shagwe is still going and it's in the net. It is in the net. Goal number 3. Incredible.
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1: 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We are champions fly. Top athletics officials continue to applaud the standard of the AFN Commonwealth Games trials at the Yaba College of Technology. A one-time technical director of the AFN, retired Navy Commodore Omacheye Nesiema, has told Eagle 7 Sports Radio 103.7 FM that he expected Nigerian athletes to improve on their performances, particularly at the Commonwealth Games. Let's hear more from the Navy Commodore.
12: The National Sports Commission and of course the Nigerian Olympic Committee will be able to synergize properly and ensure that from after these trials, they're able to move the ones that are supposed to be in camp into camp and give them enough training and concentration to be able to achieve what is desired of them. And why camp? Sometimes people will ask. Camping is important for concentration. Camping is important to avoid distraction. Some of our top athletes are still competing in the Diamond League and some other top World Athletic Series events. all over the world. The more they compete, the more they get burned out. So management is important when it comes to this. I keep on emphasizing it. If there are some competitions that they can avoid, and there's a way to also support them because of probably the pecuniary benefits they will derive from it, then I would encourage the AFM, the National Sports Commission, to actually see to that, especially led by the podium committee, led by the Super League. I believe they know what to do, because we did this in the past. They can still do that. They can still replicate such strategies to be able to keep our athletes in shape, mind and body, to deliver.
8: Yeah, you've actually done it before in the past. From the athletes you are seeing, do they have the potentials to be among beaters as far as the Commonwealth Games is concerned? Medal finish.
12: If you're talking of the World Championship or the Olympics, I would say let's wait and see. But for Commonwealth Games, we have actually performed extremely well at that level of competition. I don't see anything less. And everyone knows that. So we're expecting good performance. In fact, some of the performances that have been posted by athletes in recent times have not been posted like before. So we expect, but it's one area. We want to see more exclusive or breakout performances this between now and the Commonwealth Games. We're talking about Commonwealth Games at this time. We're not talking about the World Championships nor the Olympics.
8: So we can still get at that level again?
12: Yeah, of course.
8: I mean, I'm talking about Olympics now, proper.
12: No, let's finish with one. Olympics is a cycle. You know, this one will lead you into another strategy, fine-tuning. So it's good, let's take it one at a time. But with the focus that the ultimate is the Olympics.
1: All right, that was retired Navy Commodore Omashaye Naseba speaking on the athletes of Nigeria as they prepare for the Commonwealth Games. Let's now hear from an initiator of the Niger Delta Games, talking about Malik Ikpokpo, who has also spoken on his plans and, of course, feelings regarding Nigerian athletes.
13: So first, I'll start by thanking the National Sports Commission. I think what is obvious here is we need more of these competitions, whether we want to hear it or not. Both the AFM and the Commission need sponsors. This is funding, this costs a lot of money. And I think seeing young people, I believe that with more open competitions, we'll find younger people to represent us in this country or wherever we need to get to, like in the case of Commonwealth Games. So I'm happy to be here. We are seeing our talents. We're not there yet, but gradually with competitions like this, we'll get there.
14: Okay, with the turnout, how are you impressed?
13: Well, if you listened to my opening statement, I said we are not there yet. But the turnout is good enough. The states were able to send good representation. And you know, if you are talking of the viewing public, you know, athletics is not yet something that people like football. But once we get it right, you can see that all that stand is filled up. Most of the athletes are on this side. So gradually, but for the attendance, I'm sure a lot of states sent good representation and some of our best for now.
8: Does this fall into your vision at Niger Delta Games? Are we improving?
13: Yes.
8: Is this how you want it?
13: Yeah, we're not there yet, but it's a gradual process. And I think that it's collaborative. We all need to just sit down together and continue to see how best. Just a few days ago, one of our girls won the CBN tennis competition. She's a product of the Niger Delta Games, you know, from Uyo to Benin. And these are the kind of results that we want to hear. And that's why we insist that every state should present their own athletes. It helps you, you understand? It makes the coaches in the states go further to get people.
1: All right, that was Malik Ikpokpo speaking on athletics in Nigeria. It has been Raymond Akbar with Mr. Flawless.

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1: No, I'm not saying that they will not beat England. You understand what I'm saying? Or that they will not get a result against England. What I'm saying is that we, some of us who are enthusiasts, football, African football enthusiasts, we're not expecting much from Ghana against England. Because the difference is clear.
2: Okay.
1: England, when it comes to football, possess the Premier League, which is number one, which is classified as number one in the whole world. And 80% of the players, forget about Rashford that is on loan to Barcelona, or Kane that is playing for Bayern Munich. 80% of the English players play in England, in the Premier League. And you know what it took England to get to that level of being classified as the number one league in the whole world. So why would we expect Ghana to just come and override England? I'm not saying that a team may not be beaten on a particular day that are not good. That is football for you.
2: But England are putting so much, you are saying.
1: England are putting so much over the years, Raymond.
2: Okay.
1: An average player that is paid £30,000 a week in England cannot command even £5,000 in other leagues.
2: Okay.
1: That's why you have players who are commanding like £500,000 a week compared to other leagues where the same caliber of players are commanding £100,000 a week.
2: Okay.
1: England remains the number one team. The number one country in the whole world that can
2: develop football.
1: That have mapped out. So what I'm talking about is maybe Morocco, it will take Morocco another 20 or 50 years to be able to get to that level of England.
2: Okay, all right, let's end it there.
1: You have in England, in London, for instance, you have about 5 Premier League teams. You start imagining how many grass pitches they will have in London, for instance.
2: Okay. All right. Thank you very much, Chris Okechukwu. Let's end it there for now. Thank you very much for your thoughts. And we hope the authorities is listening. I hope we'll continue to enjoy the World Cup. That's been Chris Okechukwu. I speak with us on the World Cup after this point in time. It's been Raymond Asbarwell, Mr. Flood, 40, Radio 7 Sports Radio, 103.7 FM.
3: Chegwu is really an artist these days. He's untouchable in that right flank. Chegwu is still going, and it's in the net. It is in the net. Goal number 3. Incredible.
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2: All right, still Eagle 7 Sports Radio, 103.7 FM. Yeah, Champions Fly. Now we have a former coach of top club, talking about Concord Football Club of Abeokuta. And of course, I said the Kings of Benin Republic. Solomon Adesina is on standby to give us his feeling on the ongoing World Cup. Good morning, Coach Adesina.
7: Good morning, my brother.
2: Yeah, how are you enjoying the World Cup?
7: Well, you called it World Cup. It's always interesting and beautiful to watch.
2: World Cup without Nigeria.
7: Well, it is not compulsory Nigeria should be there. But it could be a thing of joy if one is watching his country playing at the World Cup.
2: Yeah.
7: But in as much we didn't plan to be there, we lived.

0: people who are serious and ready to be there to do the beautiful game.
1: And Ghana will be taking on England. What are you expecting for the Black Stars?
0: It's going to be a very strong match. Ghana's first match wasn't too bad, but I believe they just need to up their game against England. So I'm expecting a very good result. At least they can run away with a draw.
1: I'm sure you've been impressed by Morocco so far. One draw with Brazil that caused a 1-0 win against Scotland.
0: Yes, it's not a bad result. Not a bad result. I believe they can book their ticket to the second round. Like I told you in your previous interview, Morocco is a compact team. But what they did that I didn't like in the second match is the low score line.
1: Against Scotland?
0: Yes.
1: You mean could it have been bigger?
0: Yes, they have chances to score more goals. But, well, that 1-0 is still okay.
1: Yeah.
0: Because I believe at the end of the day, the goals will count.
1: Okay. I hope you are no more lamenting the loss of Senegal to Brazil 3-1. I mean to France.
0: There's nothing new about the Senegal France match. Yes, Senegal is African champion, you know, and a very strong team. But you people shouldn't forget that the France national team is made up of African players. So they don't have any advantage over France in the first place. Rather, France have advantage over them by parading one of the best players in the world, in personal from that place. So, the result is not a surprise to me at all.
1: Cape Verde, are you studying the magic of Cape Verde to continue?
0: Yes. I expect they are in a very tough group. A group of debtors, I can call it. Spain is already leading Saudi Arabia 3-0. So Cape Verde will play Saudi Arabia in their last match.
1: Oh.
0: And I believe they need to work on their goal scoring so that they can at least book one of the two spots in that group.
1: South Africa with one win, one defeat. Do you still fancy their chances? They have one more group game to play.
0: South Africa, as far as I'm concerned, they are equating themselves with European countries. So whatever they do doesn't concern me at all. What they did to their fellow Africans is too bad for any right-thinking person to support South Africa. So I don't want to hear anything about them. Let them do their thing and get away from there.
1: Is that so? What about the Congolese? The Congo team that touched Nigeria, remember?
0: Yes. The Congo have a very good team. They have a good team. And their match attitude, their match mentality too, is very, to me, it's superb. I pray they qualify from that goal.
1: Okay. So it has not been a bad World Cup for Africa, even though Tunisia is still lagging behind.
0: Yes. It's not a bad World Cup for Africa at all. So far, I can score them above average.
1: And we hope to that Nigerian footballers, Nigerian administrators are learning from the mistakes of the past.
0: Well, I pray they learn. But like I told you, the bedrock of our football is the grassroots level, which is under 17, both men and women, under 20, even under 15.
1: You still believe grassroots is the way forward?
0: As far as I'm concerned, I don't see any sign that they've learned anything from the failures of the past. So the way we approach grassroots football is 100% zero.
1: Because some people say that the rest of the world have caught up with Nigeria. That's why we're not dominating again.
0: We should learn from countries like Japan. You know, there was a World Cup, Japan paraded the real age. And in that World Cup, they were beating black and blue. But at the end of the day, those children now grew up, and they are the ones making waves in the world by now. So our grassroots football is nothing to write home about. Our youth national team is being based at Abuja. And we keep crying. We don't have Kanu. We don't have Okocha. We cannot see their type again.
1: But Abuja,
0: the type of Kanu,
1: Abuja is Nigeria. Abuja is part of Nigeria, coach.
0: It's part of Nigeria. When I say they are based at Abuja, when you want to recruit grassroots players, you don't stay in your comfort zone and just pick some players and then parade them as our national under-17 team. So we are serious about what we are doing in this country. We know the way we are doing it in the past. They divided Nigeria into zones, and they have periodic camping and screening. From there, we have the best that they parade as our under-17 national team. Not somebody just wake up and take somebody to Abuja and say he's a good player. No. We will continue to do this nonsense, and for many years to come, we are not going to smell any trust.
1: Okay. All right. Thank you very much, Coach Solomon.
0: Thank you, my brother.
1: That was veteran coach Solomon Adekunle speaking. All that the World Cup ongoing, and of course, saying that for grassroots development is the way forward for Nigeria. I hope the authorities are listening. It has been Raymond Akman, where Mr. Flawless reporting for Eagle 7 Sports Radio 103.7 FM this morning.
2: Chegu is really an artist these days. He's untouchable in that right flank. Chegu is still going, and it's in the net. It is in the net. Goal number 3. Incredible.
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1: All right, City Good 7 Sports Radio 103.7 FM. We are champions live. But stakeholders are speaking on the World Cup. And of course, at this point in time, we have a veteran of Nigerian League, now coach Lovdi Omori. Good morning, coach.
7: Yeah, good morning, my brother. How are you doing?
1: I'm okay. I guess I enjoyed the World Cup.
7: Yeah, so.
1: Sadly, no Nigeria. I hope you are managing on.
7: I'm managing, but I just hope this time we're going to learn a lesson from. One thing is to have a galaxy of stars. Another thing is for you to make a team out of it. You can see what some minor countries like Cape Verde, their performance so far. Even the African countries that we thought they can't do anything. They are trying. So it's very, very sad that Nigeria could not qualify. Because we have good players, but we don't have a team.
1: So is it the players that is the problem or what?
7: I think the OT staff from the NFF, they should try and sit down with the technical director, sit down with the technical man, on all the categories, either under 17, under 20, and say, look, we need to have a football culture. We know Nigerians for wing play those days. Not now again. Now they want to play like the Europeans. And Europeans, you can't get it in one day or in one year. Because the players that you are inviting, yes, some of them are from Europe, but I'm very sure that the way an Arsenal coach will position himself, the players on the field, that means the tactics or formation, is different from the way a West Ham will will play, neither Barcelona. So we should try and go back to our African style of play, using the wings, especially the wings. These days, I don't know what we are playing. If Congo can perform like that, Morocco, we are not surprised, because they were one of the last four on the last World Cup. That shows their standard is high. You know?
1: So what may have happened to Senegal, losing 3-1 to the opponent's France?
7: Yeah, the problem with African players, except in North Africa, is we are too physical. We believe you need to wound your opponent before you can get a goal. No, we're playing well. Until a point where they are going for leg, not the ball again, they lose their head, their concentration. And once you lose concentration in a game of that magnitude, a single second that you lose concentration can finish you in a game, and that's what happened. They were playing well.
1: Okay. Tunisia, they now have a new coach after the team lost 5-1.
7: Yeah, let's see what. For me, I don't think it's the right call. During competition, the coach will prepare them, play friendly games, pre-season and whatever, pre-tournament games. You just remove him and bring another person. I don't know. Unless maybe they are bringing somebody who has been with the team.
1: Assistant coach.
7: Yeah, if he's the assistant coach, yeah, it makes sense. I'm sure he must have learned one or two things from this. Technical man, then he's given a chance. Now he has to prove that he's a good coach too. That quite all this Arteta. Arteta was a victim of Guardiola. He moved to Arsenal. Even though it took some years for him to win the league, he tried. He won the league. He got to the final of Champions League. That's a credit to his coaching profile.
1: Any final word to the NFL? Because it's not certain we are going to be at the next World Cup.
7: My advice to them is, until they go back to all these school games, academies, then we must take our under 17 seriously. Because somebody must retire, somebody need to. It's not like in football. When you create a space, somebody must utilize the space. So if some people are retiring, some people must take over. Then you must also have those crop of players coming progressively from either under 15 to under 17, under 17 to the senior team. So when you say, oh, for instance, the Wobi is retiring tomorrow, you have anybody in under 20, under 19, that is eyeing, that you are maybe targeting to take over, you must have been invited for friendly games. You say, okay, play and let's see. Gradually, you will get. When did he start playing here? Even this Wobi, when did he start playing? It was after the era of DJ Okocha and Olise and Co. They have gone. See, their own era too is going now. We must have people who will replace them. Until we do that, we are just going to miss another World Cup again if care is not taken.
1: All right, finally, Lovely Omori, you are a veteran of the Federation Cup. Now it is Air Academy Warriors who beat Wiki Tories, and of course, Ikoru City that beat the opponents, that's another one that will play the final in Asaba. Ikoru City versus Air Academy Warriors. What do you think of the Federation Cup? Are you following too?
7: Yeah, I'm following. Ikoru City is not a surprise. If you look, it's 2-3 years back now. Lagos has been presenting Ikoru United one time. I don't know if they are the same Ikoru City now. Then Ikoru City came. They've been making waves. If you look at them, at the time they were topping the league. So it's very, very, you cannot really predict where the ball will go, the roll to, where the victory will go to. It's going to be a tough match because I happen to play and coach in the North. You know, I played and they coach some teams in the North. The Northern teams are very, very difficult to beat. You know why? They go out. For stamina, strength, speed, everything. Why we in the South, we believe in skill. And they are business people. If they are running you down, they are running you down. And it is when you are tired, then mistakes will come. You'll be susceptible to injury too. So they have to be very careful with economy. They have to be very, very careful with them because it can be very, very dangerous.
6: Okay. All right, strongly noted. Thank you very much.
7: Thanks.
6: Yeah, that was a league veteran of Nigerian League, Coach Lovejo Omorogie, breaking it down there as far as it has to do with the World Cup and, of course, touching on the Federation Cup. From Lagos, it has been Raymond Akpawere, Mr. Flawless, reporting for Eagle 7 Sports Radio 103.7 FM.
2: Chegwin is really an artist these days. He's untouchable in that right flank. Chegwin is still going, and it's in the net. It is in the net. Goal number 3. Incredible.
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8: 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We are champions fly. It is the interview segment of the program this lovely morning. Most stakeholders are taking a look at the ongoing FIFA World Cup. It's no longer news that Nigeria is not a part of the World Cup, but several Nigerians are speaking on the World Cup as it's a hot stop over there in the US, Mexico, and of course, Canada. A one-time Nigerian international, former top striker of Rangers International of Enugu, Coach Emmanuel Osigwe, has a 24/7 Sports Radio 103.7 FM that African teams have been fantastic so far. But he has blamed the Tunisian Football Federation for sacking the head coach of the Tunisian team after the 5-1 defeat in their opening game. Let's hear more from Ima Osigwe that spoke with us from Owerri a couple of minutes ago.
9: All right. Yes, I'm following the World Cup, and I've been watching the African teams. Yeah, most of them are doing fine. Obviously, they are surprising the world. Yeah, but we see some technical and tactical play because the way we our African finishers and the defense line, like I watch Senegal and France. Senegal has the better part of the game in the first half to beat France. The two strikers up front could not deliver the opportunity they had in the first half until the second half. Then the Frenchmen went into the archives and produced the deadly pick that sank Senegal.
6: So it was the attackers that beat Senegal, you want to say?
9: Yeah, yeah, the attackers of Senegal. They lost a lot of scoring chances in the first half. I watched them live. They lost a lot of chances. And it looks that if they are not serious, I just don't understand. But when you see the European players, when they get such opportunity, they draft it in and they make it a wonderful finish. But I'm not against it because they tried. They are impressive. There is a lot of improvement in African football. I don't know if it's because most of our African players, they go outside to play their professional game. They start getting more experience and all this. But even as much as that is outside, we still need to learn the finishing power. Like if Osimhen is in this World Cup, and with his power of finishing, he will be challenging goals.
6: Okay. Ghana beat Ghana beat Panama, and of course Cote d'Ivoire.
9: Yes, I watch. 30 seconds in the extra time of the final minute. 30 seconds, they scored the one goal. But what I love in that Ghana goal winning is the build-up. The build-up from the defense side to the midfield to the attack was a perfect finish, and it resulted to a goal.
6: Any advice for Ghana? They were there last time. They are still there now.
9: Yes. You said...
6: Any advice to the Ghanaian team as they continue?
9: Yes. So my advice to the Ghanaian team is they should hold on. Try to finish up they have some good movements, some tactical movements, and what they need is the finishing, and that is why I commended their finishing. It was a goal scored in the 30 seconds to the last minute of the extra time, and when they knocked that goal, that is the end of Panama. You understand?
1: Côte d'Ivoire also beat Ecuador 1-0, but Tunisia lost badly.
9: Yeah, today I watched Tunisia. Tunisia lost badly. They lost very, very badly to Sweden. They lost badly. Yes.
1: And that led to the sack of their coach.
9: Yes, yes. The sacking the coach, was the coach the person that caused them not to win? That's my question. It's not the coach that caused them not to win. The players on the pitch supposed to decide whether to win or not to win. So for them to sack the coach, it's unfortunate, it's unnecessary. Because it's not the coach that is going to the pitch to play. It's the players, the 11 players that have to decide what to do with their team and their national team. So they lost the scoring chances, opened their defense, opened their midfield, finishing attack is poor. So what do they expect? Now they are sacking their coach. It's unnecessary. It's unfortunate.
1: Yeah, as a veteran, Emmanuel Osigwe, a moment ago you mentioned Victor Osimhen. If he had been there, Nigeria is not there. I'm sure you are still missing the Super Eagles as far as the World Cup is concerned.
9: Nigeria is not there. It is the same problem that all the some African teams are going through in this World Cup. That is the same thing that makes Nigeria did not go to qualify. They did not take it serious. They were not. I don't just like the other time you interviewed me. I said the management has to improve their managerial ability so that our local leagues and our players can be able to deliver. We have the opportunity of many of our players are playing in Europe, but that did not help us in qualifying for World Cup. It's unfortunate.
1: Very unfortunate. Before we let you go, Coach Emmanuel Osigwe, the present Federation Cup in Nigeria has entered the final stage. It's going to be Kururu City versus Academy Warriors next Saturday in Asaba. What do you make of this final, Kururu City versus Academy?
9: Kururu City versus Academy. Yes, we watch them, we look at them, but what we need to see, how is the quality of the game? I don't believe in that this team is better or this team is more. The quality of Nigerian football clubs is very low. That is the problem we are having. The quality of the game. Sometimes we don't have good quality. If we can get good quality football in Nigeria, then the sky is the limit. That's just it.
1: How much you relate as a veteran? How much you relate with present Nigerian players? Yeah, I coach yourself. How do you interact with them on improving the profile and glamour of the FA Cup?
9: Yeah, as I said before, they are trying, but we need more development from the management of our teams, clubs in Nigeria. And at the same time, they have to improve. The players have to improve. And that is why I always say the quality of our Nigeria football, the quality of our football is still low. Judge from the quality of the football that they play in Europe. You see, now this opportunity that Africans get in the World Cup, as you can see the development, because most of them play in Europe. You see the development because they are now under good management, they are under good trainers, they are under good coaches. And that is just it. Just put the team, just organize a very good quality play. Develop your quality play. Encourage your management. Management, encourage the players. You understand? Good team, good field, and good the technical ability will develop the whole team. Football is decent in everywhere. It's only how do you organize it. That is it.
1: Would the presence of ex internationals, veterans like you, in the final, I don't know how you guys relate to the NFL on this, will it add any class to the final, for example?
9: Do we
1: veterans being part of the final, being invited to the final. Will it help in any way?
9: Of course. In a very well good organized competition, veterans are always invited to come and honor the finals of Federation Cup. One, it helps to make the Federation Cup, the finals, it makes it to be chic, it makes it to be good,
1: and glamorous.
9: It makes it to be
1: glamorous.
9: Glamorous.
1: Yeah.
9: Yeah, that is it. So the NFF and the management of Nigeria football supposed to invite us with the veterans to honor a federal final, Federation Cup final, to add glamour to the competition.
1: Okay, I hope Nigeria Football Federation, National Sports Commission is listening to a veteran of Nigeria football, Coach Emmanuel Osigwe. That's been Osigwe speaking with us on Eagle 7 Sports Radio 103.7 FM this morning. 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
2: Chegwu is really an artist these days. 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And it's in the net. It is in the net. Goal number 3. Incredible.
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Nancy. Igbo men are the sweetest when it comes down to it. Guys, it's still Dynamic Duo Tuesday on the sidelines on Eagle 7 Sports Radio 103.7 FM with Vicky Manny and the Princess. It's 43 minutes past 1 p.m. this beautiful Tuesday afternoon. And in case you're just tuning in, welcome on the sidelines. Tuning in, your best decision yet, I promise you. A quick rundown of the songs we've had on the playlist before anything else. We just listened to Chike and CM Car with Love Ekugomo. Love has killed me, just in case you don't understand what that means. And we're listening to Stars and Lord J with Love Me Then. Shay Vibes and Omale with My Healer. Simi and Spyro with Only Fine Girl. Fola and Bees and Honey with When the Party's Over. Kid Kada and Young John with Calculate. Wondering at the choice of my music? Well, well, well. It's Dynamic Duo Tuesday. So we are celebrating relationships. And lately, I've been wondering, so I started to ask today, you know, I'd like to do a lot of surveys when I grow up. I might write a lot of research papers because I'm really curious, you know. So I'm wondering how many exes an average Nigerian has by the age of 25. I'm really, really wondering. I'm trying to figure out a number, but I don't think it'll be accurate or even close to accurate. I'm thinking 6,

0: to me, I don't know, 6 feels like a lot. I mean, I had more than 6 sisters at the age of 5. But I feel like the average girl child would be averaging between 3 to 4.
1: I said average Nigerian.
0: Okay, well, if you're okay, Nigerian, so not specific to a gender, then 3 to 4 is still very fair. A lot of people, if you actually look at it, a lot of people end up married to their childhood sweetheart. And then the
1: lots of people,
0: yeah, and then the other set of people who do not end up married to their childhood sweetheart, live a ridiculously long relationship, and then end up with the person they end up getting married to. So the people that actually up from relationship to relationship to relationship to relationship are in the minority. Some people don't even date during their teenage years. They start dating like in their 20s. So by 25, they probably have like 2 exes or 1 ex or something like that. So the people that actually have multiple exes by 25 or at 25 are, I feel like they're in the minority. Because if I'm going to go off the people around me, my friends, people I know, acquaintances and all of that, I would say that 3 to 4 is a very fair average. But 6 is kind of on the high side. Yeah, you actually need to be really living life to have 6 exes. Some people have multiple sexual partners before 25, but actual relationships, I doubt is always up to 6. That feels like a lot, but it wasn't for me.

0: at 30, at 35, at 35, then they will say, I like 15 exes, stuff like that. So then you'll not start looking for one virgin to marry. But you know, I've actually noticed a change in a lot of things. Back then, men used to get married like in their 30s, in their early 40s. But these days, men are getting married quite early. I've noticed it. I feel like a lot of people are getting married in their early
1: 20s. I'm really surprised, personally.
0: You go see 24-year-old boy, go to tell you, say,
1: I'm engaged.
0: I'm like, excuse me. Do you know what is the past tense of beans?
1: Why are you engaged?
0: Have you even experienced anything? And they'll be like, I want to experience everything with the love of my life. Eh? Eh?
1: Wow. Ah.
0: And it's crazy because now a lot of women want to get married in their
1: 30s. Yeah, 30s, right?
0: So it's like, so ridiculous. What did this...
1: You know what?
0: Why did this happen?
1: I think that very soon... And we'll flip the coin. So women will be marrying men a lot younger than them, the way men used to marry women younger than
0: I feel like that's going to happen very soon, too.
1: We are
0: slowly getting towards that era where that's what's going to be the new cool. And looking at the generation of men coming, the men in their... Young men in their... I don't want to say... Let me say 19, 20, 21. 21. Yeah, usually like, I like older women. I love older women. I like older women. If I tell you the number of young guys that move to me on a daily basis and I'm just telling them, guy, you're my younger brother's age mate. Are you serious? Will you get out of here? Say, it is just a number. I will spank you. Who's doing that with you? I'm not your mate though. I will spank you so bad. So
1: yeah, just to be on. Very soon.
0: It's crazy.
1: Am I wind of marrying somebody who is like 7 years younger?
0: But can I though? That's the problem. I think about it a lot. Can I actually though? I've tried to date somebody that's younger than me. It was just a year difference. But I don't know. As a person, sometimes I tend to be very dominating. And I can be, I don't want to say disrespectful, I don't want to say rude, but I can be very, very, it would just come off as me being disrespectful because I'm very, very sure of myself and what I want. And I'm very, very sure of my, I'm very, very strict with my boundaries and stuff like that. So when I'm dating somebody, regardless of their age, I'm going to come at you a lot if you're doing something that is really, really pissing me off, or you're just doing something that I feel like, nah, my man should not be doing that. Somebody I'm associated with should not be acting like this, acting a certain way. And, you know, that is regardless of gender. I've dated people who are like 5, 6, 7, 8, 9 years older than me, and that's the same way I am. So when I was dating the person that was younger than me, every time I was that way, it felt like it was an age thing. So it felt like, it's because you are aware that you are older than me. That's why you're acting like this. And that became an issue for me. So it's like, it's going to be very hard for me to date a younger person, except they are able to understand that this is just who I am, regardless of your age. It has nothing to do with your age. Baba, do not bring nonsense my way. Do not move to me a certain type of way. I'm going to call you out, regardless of your age. You can be 40 and I'd be 22 and I would still call you out that, brother, don't do that. My man should not be doing that. I'm sorry. If you want to continue to do this, then maybe we should end the relationship. This is not for me. I'm sorry. I'm very strict when it comes to things that my deal breakers. I do not joke with it at all. So I feel like I don't think it would be easy for me to date somebody younger than me. Except maybe I'm now a sugar mommy. Like I'm like 50 and I know that I have a lot of money, and then I'm dating someone that's like 25. Yeah, then I would, then that would be pretty clear that when I'm talking to you, you know that this is age talking. Are you serious? I'm money. Age and money speaking. I really feel like the tables are going to turn pretty soon, and it's going to be so funny to see. To be fair, it's going to be really funny.
1: It's going to be.
0: It's just a lot of the older men are going to be so. They're going to be so. You know. when

0: see younger guys, when I see them, how they are with their women and all of that, and then I see the, some of the older men, they're like, I want to speak Yoruba. You know, it's usually like they are so pissed off. Like, are you serious? Are you acting this way because of a woman? So I really can't wait to see what it's going to look like when those people are now really, really elderly. And then, and you know, the best part of it is that the younger generation of women do not want to have anything to do with older men. Yeah.
1: Wow.
0: I've seen so many young babes that you would expect that they are the ones that, you know, that you, the way they would call it, the happening babes. They're like, no, why should I be dating a guy that is 10 years older than me? God forbid. They say it with so much passion. They're like, God forbid. Can't you see how old he is? And the girl is probably 19 and the guy is like 28. They're like, old man. And I love it so much for the younger generation. No, honestly, I love it so much for them. So I'm really glad. I don't know why that switch is happening or where it started from, but it's something that I really, really am so glad that it's happening.
1: It's been a long time coming.
0: It
1: so
0: has.
1: Finally, it's about time for us to open the phone lines. I want you to call in. I would like to know. I'm not going to change the age, although I feel like we should, but I'm not going to anyway. I really want to know how many exes an average 25-year-old has at the age... an average Nigerian has by the age of 25.
0: And specifically, you can tell me yours.
1: Yeah.
0: At 25, how many exes
1: did you have?
0: Have you dated multiple people before that time? Or were you a very, very kept person? Like, you know...
1: You know what's funny?
0: What?
1: The actual meaning of kept woman. English is so ridiculous.
0: It is.
1: Kept. What? Oh my God. The number to call, guys, 0700-2255-1037. 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What is the question for this beautiful Dynamic Duo Tuesday afternoon? How many exes do you think an average Nigerian has at the age of by the age of 25? Okay, so I think it's about time for me to tell you how many exes I had at the age of 25.
0: I'm waiting to hear.
1: At the age of 25,
0: how many exes have you had?
1: The age
0: of 25.
1: I had 25.
0: You had 25. That's fair. Do you even have exes? What's an ex?
1: An ex is a letter of the alphabet.
0: I come before Y. That's what I was expecting you to say. To be honest, I swear now, that's exactly what I was expecting you to say.
1: Oh my God.
0: Very fair.
1: Goodness me. Guys, I'm waiting for your calls and messages. 0700-2255-1037. 081-27-828-497. Just in case you're just tuning in and we're bringing bad memories of your exes, I'm so sorry. It's not that deep. We just want to know how many of them. Don't think about them as individuals, okay? Think about them as numbers, like 1, 2, 3. Not Paula, Femi, Bolu. No, please don't think about them that way. 0700-2255-1037. It's Dynamic Duo Tuesday on the sidelines on Eagle 7 Sports Radio 103.7 FM. Vicky Manny and the Princess. I'm the Princess.
0: And I'm Vicky Manny.

0700 22 55 1037. 0700 22 55 1037. 0812782 8497.

0: speaking of guys get married early, I know it's not yet time for Entertainment Quake, but everybody now knows that Pella and Jarvis are now together, like maritally. You know, Vicky, maybe it's because some people make money earlier these days.
1: That's fair. And well, yeah, I think that's one thing that contributes to it. Another thing, money is such a huge factor, to be honest. Thinking about it now, all the points I was about to raise, yeah, relating to money.
0: Raise them anyway.
1: Some people don't have a lot of money, so they need multiple sources of income. Dual income home. So they're like, okay, you know what? I love you. You love me. I earn a bit of money. You earn a bit of money. Why do we have to pay two rents when we can just be living together and pay one rent? And it just seems like a smart decision to just get married. And then also the people will make it pretty early and they're like, you know what? I've achieved what I want to. Let me just get to the next stage of it.
0: Right.
1: So yeah, that's pretty fair. I think money is a huge factor to consider in the reason people... Yeah, it is.
0: You know, this is a lot of people finish school early, they get jobs early, and then they can advance. You know, time is a very important factor. I mean, sucks that they can advance faster. But if you finish your education around 25, 26, you know, it's going to be really slow. You first do NYC, before you do internship, before you do... Bro, by the time you're getting balanced in your career, you're already 32.
1: Mm-hmm.
0: Then you now start looking for the right one.
1: And I think that's why my mom has, for the past few months now, I don't want to say year, but almost a year now, she has been so... My dad has been saying, oh, Vicky, when are you going to get married and stuff? But my mom is more like, I'm not in a rush for you to get married. I mean, if you do find the person that you want to get married to now, that's all so cool. But I know that you're so big on building a career and making it as a person first before marriage. So my own thing is, you need to just find a very serious relationship. Someone who you really love and you're willing to build with, you're willing to build together with, and just kind of like build something together. So by the time you've kind of like made it, you both have managed to build a life together without being married, and then afterwards when you're well settled, now you can discuss marriage, now you can think about getting married, now you can start a family and all of that. And I think for me that's pretty solid advice, especially for people who happen to, I don't want to say start late because there is no time, but there's no time frame in life. But at the same time, you know, you probably kickstart your career late, you're switching careers and all of that. But also, having a partner to navigate all of these experiences with, it's also not a bad idea. So at the end of the day, just kind of do what works for you. But yeah, what works for me is to just navigate it on my own and then find somebody to a sweet young lad to enjoy all of that with. But of course, remember that it is the Sidelines on Eagle 7 Sports Radio 103.7 FM. And of course, it is currently 4 minutes gone past half two on today, the 23rd day in the month of June 2026. It is still World Cup season, people, and I hope that you are enjoying. I mean, the World Cup so far has been ridiculously exciting, and I'm sure that when we get to like the second stage, it's going to get even more fun. So I hope that you've been enjoying it. Yeah. Do you have any highlights so far in the World Cup? It doesn't have to be like something that happened or something. You know, I think one of my highlights would be Messi scoring a goal. There was one game, I remember what game it was now. Oh my goodness. I'm sorry, I'm skipping it. But in that game, Messi was playing. He wasn't running. He wasn't doing anything. He literally was just standing at a spot. The other players were hustling the ball, and then they just passed it to him and he scored a goal. I was like, what manner of
0: man is this?
1: Wow! Are you serious? I was so mind blown. I'm not even gonna lie. I've watched that clip multiple times. It was literally just standing at the spot. He wasn't running. He wasn't even like trying to make a move or something. He was just patient, standing there, just looking. And then, you know, the other players were struggling for the ball. Passing the ball, and then they just passed it to him, and he just dribbled 1-2, bam, into the net. I'm like, guy, aura.
0: Honestly,
1: aura times 1 million.
0: I think mine would not be a specific moment, but the fact that, you know, recently I said an aspiring footballer at 26 is really wasting his time.
1: Yeah.
0: But then now I'm seeing a lot of actually old people in the game. And now I'm thinking maybe as time is going on, youthful energy is not as important as it used to be. Because they are men of 40.
1: I mean, look at that goalkeeper. That goalkeeper. I think that's another highlight for me.
0: Yeah.
1: That goalkeeper was so insane. See, that man could retire tomorrow. And it would be fulfilled.
0: Yeah.
1: It would be made. Are you serious? Somebody went from less than 40k followers to over 10 million followers.
0: That's really, really mad.
1: Overnight.
0: Really mad.
1: Ha! Football fans are crazy. No, football fans are actually really crazy.
0: Like, that's...
1: That's... Oh! Eh? 10 million!
0: So it's like,
1: and you know what's funny?
0: It's like everybody at the stadium just pick up their phone
1: and follow the ba ba ba ba ba like ba ba ba ba ba ba ba. You know what's funny about it is that where he comes from, 10 million is way more than their entire population. The country is from their entire population.
0: So in other words, it's like the most popular person in the
1: world. Word, really? Honestly,
0: because
1: are you even serious? How 10 million is insane.
0: Yeah.
1: But again, I now feel like now if he has another game, there would be insane amount of pressure on him.
0: That's the problem, to do better, to be that guy.
1: That's crazy.
0: Yeah, because we humans, we tend to take moments to be people. You are the same.
1: It could just have been having a good day,
0: but
1: now they want him to have a good day forever.
0: And we're so fickle.
1: Yeah,
0: I do not hope so, but just imagine.
1: He does not.
0: Like, those same 10 million people could pick up their phone and unfollow him in the instant. We are so, I don't know what words he is for us as humans.
1: Crazy.
0: Yeah, but I think the World Cup has been really, really intense. One would think they are nearing the final and they've just been gone. Like, what's going on? What is going on? Anyway, guys, I'm still waiting for your calls and messages. The question for the day has not changed. How many exes do you think an average Nigerian has by the age of 25? I'd like to know. We're doing a little survey and we're inviting you to join this one. It's Dynamic Duo Tuesday on the sidelines on Eagle 7 Sports Radio 103.7 FM. And good thing you're here. 0700 22 55 1037. 0700 22 55 1037. You can also call 0812782 8497. 0812782 8497. And if you'd rather text me on WhatsApp, that's okay. The number is 0706728-0732. But in the meantime, and while we wait for your calls and messages, let's get back to the music and enjoy beautiful Afrobeat collaborations that will absolutely blow your mind. This one is Bella Shmilda and See Me With Lose It. I know work is stressful. I get it. I know your boss is very annoying. Let me catch him. But yeah, I get it too. Enjoy this one and make sure you don't go anywhere. Stay locked in, guys. We'll be back in a bit.

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I dig my baby ass a lot. 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

0: 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Just boring meetings. Studying. Driving. 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

0: very much for staying in family. I'm always appreciative. Thank you so much. Of course, it's still the sidelines on Eagle 7 Sports Radio 103.7 FM. Vicky Manny and the Princess. I'm the Princess. It's 35 minutes past 2 p.m. family, this beautiful Tuesday afternoon, the 23rd of June 2026. And in case you're just tuning in, welcome on the sidelines. A quick rundown of the songs we've had on the playlist. We had Sarah Kwala and Mavo with Akwala Diskizi. We had Fowls and Adekunle Gold with Hugo Pay. We had Fireboy DML and Achera with Peru. We had Ojimodu Black and Victorni with Pity This Boy. We had Mavo and Sound God with Aura Salad, Stars and Ghana with Happiness, Aya Mav and Aura Star with Are You There, and lastly, Bella Shmuda and Simi with Lose It. And yes, somebody has loosened up enough to call us, so let's see who this is. Hello?
1: Hello?
0: Yeah, good afternoon.
2: Hello?
0: Good afternoon.
2: Yeah, good afternoon.
0: Yeah, what's your name and where are you calling from?
2: Yeah, Lukman on the line.
0: Lukman, thank you very much for calling, Lukman.
2: Yeah. Oh, please. Am I speaking with you on this area?
0: We're listening to you.
2: All right, no problem. Oh, please. I love Woodwell. That particular instrumental that you played yesterday. Yeah. It says that that one that is going on presently now. The play one yesterday. Can you please tell me the particular song that
0: I played a song yesterday.
3: Instrumental.
0: Okay, an instrumental.
3: Instrumental for our show.
2: Yeah, exactly.
0: We usually around what time did you hear it? I can't say, to be honest. We use quite the number of instrumentals.
3: I think like it's paparazzi.
0: Yeah, I think it's paparazzi. Wait, listen. Is it this one? Is it this one?
2: No.
0: Oh, wow.
2: Don't worry. I think I recorded it, so I'll try and get it, so I'll remember.
0: Oh, okay. Thank you very much, Lukman. I appreciate your call. Have a nice day.
3: I think it's you know, we were using one that I said was making me feel very motivational.
0: Okay, in the morning. Okay,
3: yeah.
0: When we first signed in.
3: I think that's probably the one, because it's either that or paparazzi. I changed it to paparazzi.
0: Yeah.
3: And then we use paparazzi for the rest of the show. See.
0: Okay. Yeah. Thank you very much, Lukman. And we also have a message on WhatsApp. And in case, before I read the message, let me tell you what we are talking about. I'm wondering how many exes the average Nigerian has by the age of 25. And so I threw that out to you, my beautiful listeners, and someone answered me on WhatsApp. The message reads, Olaun say, Messi is my goat. And then he put an actual goat beside it. Nigerians have at least 2 exes at 25, averagely. Play me Vision 2020 by Bella and Olamide. Michael from ABK. Thank you very much, Michael from ABK. I appreciate your text. Michael feels like average Nigerian has 2 exes by the age of 25. I think Vicky said 2 or 3, yeah?
3: Yeah.
0: And I said
3: no, mine was specific to gender, so if the female gender 3 or 4, the male gender 4 or 3. So averagely, what they have in common is 3, so I would go with 3. Yeah, 3.
0: You go with 3? Oh, okay, that's fine. So how about you? How many exes do you think the average Nigerian has by the age of 25? I'd like to know. And of course, if you're 25 or above 25, then you do not have to tell me average. You can tell me how many exes you have now. 0700 22 55 1037. Just in case you're wondering what's going on, what kind of question is that? Well, guys, it's Dynamic Duo Tuesday and we're talking relationships, so I just figured out that I really do want to know how many exes the average Nigerian has by the age of 25. 081-27-828-497. 081-27-828-497. 0700-2255-1037. 081-27-828-497. Okay, we do have a call. Let's see what this person has to say. Hello, good afternoon.
2: Hello.
0: Yeah, good afternoon.
2: I can't please thank you. The very instrumental that you play when you are talking about passwording a book.
0: Passwording what?
2: You remember?
3: A book.
0: Oh,
2: that
0: okay.
2: You pass forward,
3: so it's the inspirational one.
0: Oh, okay, okay. Wow. Okay.
2: You remember now?
0: Yeah,
2: remember.
0: I do.
2: Are you on WhatsApp? Exactly, yeah. Text us on WhatsApp.
3: We'll see how we get
2: okay, all right, thank you.
0: Yeah, you're welcome. I feel very sensible now. Like, somebody wants to listen to the instrumental we talked on. Guys, you can also call in and talk to me. How many exes do you think an average Nigerian has by the age of 25? And while I'm still putting that out there and waiting for your calls and messages, let's get on the streets of social media. Of course, it's Dynamic Duo Tuesday, so you know we are focusing on relationships. Guys, life is not fair. A man has sparked widespread reactions online after breaking down in tears over an alleged betrayal involving his girlfriend of 6 years and his best friend. According to details shared online, the heartbroken man discovered that his longtime girlfriend had allegedly been having an affair with his close friend behind his back. The situation reportedly became even more painful after he pleaded with her to end the relationship with his friend, but she allegedly refused. Unable to contain his emotions, the man was seen crying and repeatedly asking what he had done wrong to deserve such treatment. Reports also claim that while he later shared his experience online, he was allegedly slapped by the woman while expressing his pain. The incident has since generated intense reactions online, with users sharing a mixture of sympathy, criticism, and humor.
3: Let them first of all.
0: Assad.
3: I don't even know where to start from.
0: Start from anywhere.
3: Call everybody involved.
0: Actually.
3: Because that's physical violence. That's violence. That's assault.
0: If I cannot take you to court.
3: Emotional
0: trauma,
3: pain.
0: Then you not decide.
3: Then physical pain.
0: You're going to rot.
3: How much of a wicked
0: Hell,
3: person
0: Nick,
3: you
0: it means spiritual.
3: Bro.
0: Oh, who slaps so
3: bad.
0: It's like beating a child and saying shh, shh. You know, teachers
3: yeah.
0: I really,
3: if you
0: really
3: cry,
0: very annoying. Because
3: if you dare cry,
0: why are you beating
3: teacher,
0: me?
3: Teacher, you're beating me. I said if I dare cry. My mama been able to do that thing when you're small. My mama go beat you to say, make a ear pin for your mouth. And I'm like, excuse me. Now I know where a lot of my trauma comes from.
0: Right?
3: Because that's traumatic. You're literally causing me harm and saying I should not react to the harm that you're causing me. How fair is that? That's not fair.
0: Not at all.
3: I know. No. Realizing it. We went through a lot of traumatic experiences.
0: A lot of things, please.
3: They beat me. They told me can you cry. Wow.
0: So you hurt somebody. The person took to social media to express his pain. And you're pissed off because that's going to paint you in a bad light. When it's not that you're a good person. And then you slap the person.
3: The only thing I do not support is the violence. You don't have to be violent. But what if there's another side to the story?
0: Side to the story, yeah.
3: But the violent thing is really telling of the kind of person that
0: she is. You know, it's like
3: I want to give her the benefit of the doubt. But the doubt is not doubting. Because, girl, you are hitting this man. And he's just sitting there crying.
0: Right. I don't know. The cry. I saw the video. The cry is crying.
3: I feel like crying on his behalf.
0: On his behalf. He felt dejected. Then you throw somebody into depression. That's so sad.
3: I feel like I need something really... I know it's my mouth called bad things for myself. But I need something to happen to me that would make me cry. I've been wanting to cry for a couple of days now, but there's no tears in my eyes. I've seen everything in this life that nothing triggers tears anymore.
0: If only you were like me. I don't need to see something new to cry.
3: That's the thing. I used to be like that. I used to be, if I wanted to cry, I just had to think about my life. Think about like my childhood, some of the things that happened to me, and then the tears just start flowing. But now I'm numb to those things. And the most recent experiences I have, they are not triggering enough for me to cry.
0: So,
3: it's like, no, I don't even have a reason to cry.
0: That's very sad, though.
3: But that's sad, though.
0: It's very sad.
3: Why don't I have a reason to cry?
0: Let me pray for you. Stretch your hand. Oh, my God.
3: Crazy things are happening. Please,
0: although,
3: don't break anybody's heart.
0: To be fair, we don't know the background story, but I mean, but let's do what we have. She slapped him. He's obviously crying. And
3: and outside of that, Sef,
0: not good looking.
3: You see, I've come to realize that emotional pain is probably way worse than physical pain, because with physical pain, you know that after a while, I mean, with emotional pain, it would heal eventually too, but with physical pain, you can see it healing. Do you get, if you have a cut in your hand, that was really a very painful cut, but as the day goes by, as the cut is healing, you can see it, even if it's still paining you, but you look at it, oh, at least it's already healing. But with emotional pain, you can't even tell when it's healing until maybe you just become numb to it or something, or you're just fully healed one day, you just realize that, oh, I've healed, though.
0: It doesn't hurt.
3: There's no scar, no nothing. So it's really, really, really terrible to have emotional pain. And recently, I've come to realize that emotional pain can also trigger physical pain. Have you ever felt that?
0: Yeah. Oh, no, not physical. I mean, I feel heartburn sometimes when I'm very hot.
3: Is that not physical? Because you can, well, not physical in the sense of like you can see it, but you can actually feel it.
0: My heart, my stomach, my head,
3: feels like.
0: Or my shoulders,
3: everything is.
0: Emotional pain does affect your physical
3: health, doctor. Well-being,
0: It does, though.
3: I feel for this guy.
0: I feel for him.
3: Now, the emotional pain, they trigger the tears. It's probably not even the slap or
0: it
3: anything.
0: It did not, when she slapped, he was just looking blank, looking far away. Oh, my God. This is so sad.
3: Yes, of course. If you're just tuning in, you're listening to the Sidelines on Eagle 7 Sports Radio 103.7 FM. And right now, we're seeing the word on the street, what's happening across Nigeria and the world at large. And it's currently 47 minutes, going past the hour 2 on today, the 47th day. On today, the 23rd day in the month of June 2026. You're wondering how we can be in the 47th day, Abby. It's only Victoria that can make that happen. You don't worry, just leave it.

0: by calling again. Once again, the number to call is 0700 2255 1037, 0812782 8497. Hello, good afternoon.
1: Hello, good afternoon.
0: Hi, good afternoon.
1: This is Emmanuel calling back.
0: Okay.
1: You know, concerning this Ronaldo Messi, sometimes I will ask myself, why did these people, why did two of them exist at the same time? Now, one should have waited. Now, after one, the other one will come.
2: It won't be fun.
1: As it's like this now, everybody has his own opinion. For me, my goat is Messi. That's why I'm a Man United fan.
2: Because I feel something on him.
1: Ronaldo don't have. And for that Portugal coach, I think that coach should change that formation. That is the thing. That is the problem. Because if you look at that midfielder, when they are playing, that midfielder is always empty. But they had the best midfielder in the world. Not good at all. Change it to like 4-4-2 formation or 4-3-3 formation. Just know what's happening. Thank you.
0: Thank you so much. Thank you so much. Now, can I also say that without the rivalry between Messi and Ronaldo, they probably won't be as big as they are right now.
2: Fair point.
0: Because if we look at history, every time there's a rivalry, like a very serious rivalry between two stars, it adds to their fame. Okay, it pushes them to the limelight. Exactly. Burna Boy, Wizkid and Davido are as big as they are right now because of the crazy rivalry between the three of them. If it wasn't as intense as it was, it probably won't be as big as... That's why when people say, oh, okay, we don't have really big female stars in Nigeria, it's because there is no serious rivalry between them. The only time we had something close to that...
2: Yemi Alade.
0: Was not even Yemi Alade, it was Tiwa Savage and Sheyi Sheyi. And they were both really big. While that competition was going on, while that rivalry, that beef...
2: And it made them even
0: bigger. So if they had maintained that beef...
2: It would be really big by now.
0: Exactly.
2: You know what, I'm beefing with you.
0: I'm beefing... Before you beef me, I beef you back. In short, I miss you. And I chicken you.
2: I want to be blown.
0: So
2: I'm beefing.
0: So if they both came at different times, then maybe, just maybe, we would not have the Ronaldo and Messi
2: that we have
0: today.
2: Okay.
0: So let's celebrate. There is always... See, I love healthy competition. As long as we are not taking it personal and, you know, getting
2: each other.
0: Yeah, you know, getting so aggressive and all of that. Competition is fun.
2: It's so much fun.
0: It's fun. So let's love and celebrate the competition as well as the game. Boom. Mic drop.
2: Okay. And while I'm waiting for your calls and messages, in case you're just tuning in, it's Dynamic Duo Tuesday on the sidelines on Eagle 7 Sports Radio 103.7 FM. Now we are talking sports, and Vicky and I, we have only one goat. We share one goat. The actual goat, Messi himself. And then Ronaldo fans are really pissed off at other people who claim to be sitting on the fence. And this is a lot of fun. Yeah, no bad blood, just a lot of fun. But before we start talking about sports, we're talking about something. And the question for today is, how many exes do you think an average Nigerian has by the age of 25? How many exes do you think an average Nigerian has by the age of 25? And in response to that question, Martins from E4 sends this message. The message reads, "Afternoon, Vicky and Princess. When I was still learning work with my boss, when I was still learning work, my boss had two friends that had dated many girls and they had a daughter. They were jotting it down. Before I finished learning, the score was 36 to 41. KB 36, Ola 41. What they do is that they toast you once, they chop you, they break up with them. Ooh, wow. Wow, format. This is 36 and 41. Sorry, yo, Martins, I just have one question for you. How long did you learn with your boss? Please, was it over the space of a year, 2 years, 3 years, 4 years? I'd like to know how long you learned with your boss, because really? 34, 36 and 41. That's crazy numbers. Crazy. Numbers.

0: It's 34 minutes past 4 p.m. and I'm still taking your calls and your messages, but I think we need to see what is going on in the world of entertainment. So I think the biggest news at the moment is Kela and Jarvis. So you do know that Pella and Jarvis have recently tied the knot and have just recently got married. So he has come out to share his thoughts on marriage shortly after tying the knot. In a video that's making round on social media, the newly married social media influencer jokingly reflected on his experience as a husband and encouraged people who are still dating to consider taking the next step in their relationship. He said, and I quote, "You are still doing boyfriend and girlfriend in 2026. You better go marry. I'm now a married man. It's great. See, listen, let me tell you something as a married man from my marriage experience. I will tell you as a young boy, no, as an elderly man, because I'm an elderly man now. Any elderly man, way they are alive, we never marry. Now, boy, and me, don't take your place. You hear me? So I'll teach you how it's working. Maybe it's sweet or it's not sweet. I will let you know."
1: Honestly, I really don't know where they found this guy from. I don't know. Honestly, it makes me speechless.
0: When it comes to Pella, I really have things to say.
1: Same. And that's why I try as much as possible to not talk about it.
0: Yeah.
1: Because what do I want to say?
0: I just
1: feel plus, he can't even get money past me. So, wait, I think I don't lock up.
0: Yeah. That part is so valid. Anytime I say rubbish about people, when I get home, I think, it's your mercy of life. You don't know that I'm really stupid because all of these people have so much money. So it's very insulting to insult somebody that has money more than you.
1: Well, I mean, okay. I reserve my comment.
0: I have nothing to say against people that are richer than me. Don't worry, when I get rich, then I'll sit where I am and say, "Whoa, rubbish!" But for now,
1: job.
0: Yeah. Okay, what else is going on in the world of entertainment? It's Entertainment Quake on the sidelines on Eagle 7 Sports Radio 103.7 FM. We've moved past sports, guys. Please. We're now doing entertainment. Nollywood actress and producer Ruth Kadri has shared how she met her husband, revealing that she felt a spiritual confirmation that he will eventually become a life partner the very first day they met. I didn't know she was married.
1: And I mean, some celebrities are able to keep their personal life out of the limelight, and I think that's so cool. So yeah, shout out to her.
0: Yeah, and as a quick diversion, you know, I was asking Martins how long he worked for that his boss, and he said 3-4 years. So in the space of 4 years, one human being dated 41 ladies and the other dated 36 ladies. Victoria, are you hearing what I'm hearing?
1: No.
0: In the space of 4 years, one of his August friend, Ola, dated 41 ladies and the other friend, KB, dated 36 ladies.
1: If I start to talk... And you know what's crazy is that people would not see this as ridiculous because it's a man.
0: Fair.
1: But let it be a woman.
0: Like, imagine the name.
1: Then they'll start to tell you that, one kid that can open multiple doors.
0: One lock that's opened by a lot of... He is a bad lock. Actually, there's a word about it. Like, it's a S lock. And then, if it's a key that opens a lot of doors, it's a master key. That's rubbish logic. You know what? Let's just proceed with our procession. So yeah, Ricardo said, "I've never been the girl who sits down and thinks about marriage. It wasn't a thing for me. I didn't even know what I was going to marry. I knew I was a catch, and anyone that was going to marry me was going to be lucky." Clock it. Clock it. I I'm coming, guys. I want to read the full story. The first day I met my husband, the Spirit of God told me he was one I was going to get married to. I told the guy I was in a relationship with, that I was going on a date with another man, which became my husband. Wow. Have you heard this saying, don't let your boyfriend stop you from...
1: Yes, and I support it.
0: This is so funny.
1: And that's why, I don't know, whenever I say that, I'm not against seeing multiple people at the same time. It always feels like I'm giving a bad advice or I'm encouraging people to be bad or something. But honestly speaking, I don't think there should be an issue. That's how our parents back then used to do it. It's just... Obviously, you don't have to be sexual with all of them. But honestly speaking, there should not be an issue seeing multiple people at the same time. Because what if you are seeing somebody, but now the new person that is coming is your God-ordained husband.
0: Clock it.
1: What then?
0: What happens?
1: You say, oh no, I'm in a relationship.
0: I pity you. I really pity you. You do know that man is not going to marry you.
1: No, be lie.
0: You know that, right? You are not in a relationship. Are you for real? My friends, go and meet your husband and be with him forever. This one is Biaki and Omale with Forever. Guys, let's go on a short break. When we come back, we'll still be doing Entertainment Quick and looking at what's going on in the world of entertainment. Make sure you guys don't go anywhere, really.
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I am Godwin Dudu Orme. 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

debuting every Saturday. It's Mathematical 7. Oh, yes! What time? 7:30 a.m. on the dot. 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What's it about? 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

0: Shagwe is really an artist these days. He's untouchable in that right flank. Shagwe is still going, and it's in the net. It is in the net. Goal number three. Incredible.
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0: an artist these days. He's untouchable in that right flank. Check with him going. And it's in the net. It is in the net. Goal number three. Incredible.
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0: Chegwu is really an artist these days. 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Chegwu is still going. And it's in the net. 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Incredible.
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East Africa. Tuesday triumph under the lights as the day gradually winds down. Remember that every great season, remember that every greater season is built one match, one training session, and one determined effort at a time. Not every day will bring a trophy moment. Not every performance will be perfect, but every effort counts. The athletes who achieve greatness are not always the most talented. They are often the ones who remain committed when others have become discouraged. Keep trusting your preparation. Keep believing in your abilities. Keep showing up with a purpose. Football teaches us that a match can change in an instant. A single opportunity, a moment of brilliance, or one decisive action can completely alter the outcome. Life works much the same way. Your breakthrough may be closer than you think, so don't stop pushing forward. As you look ahead to the rest of the week, carry the confidence of a champion, the patience of a professional, and the determination of a team chasing glory. The scoreboard of life may still be ticking, but the final whistle hasn't blown. Keep fighting, keep believing, and keep moving towards your goals. And of course, with that being said, I say a beautiful evening to you, beautiful soul out there. An amazing evening to you, amiable sports fans. And of course, a fantastic evening to you, fascinating and a fabulous sports fans as well. I trust y'all have been having a transformational, a terrific, a tranquil, a tantalizing, a truthful, and of course, a top-notch Tuesday. So far, so good. Don't get it twisted. This is still the crispy, the euphonious, the outstanding, the excellent, the exciting, and of course, exceedingly great sound of Eagle 7 Sports Radio 103.7 FM. And we are still reaching you live from the beautiful, the blissful, the amazing, the ancient, the wonderful, the serene, the peaceful, and the truly prosperous town of Wasimi, right here in Ewekoro, local government area of Ogun State, Nigeria, sub-Saharan Africa, where we are broadcasting live to the world. Time check right about now. It's 52 p.m. It is the 23rd day in the 6th month of the year, 2026. A fantastic evening it is right here in the beautiful, ultra-modern, state-of-the-art, and of course, a digital studio of Eagle 7 Sports Radio 103.7 FM. Yes,

0: Ghana and Ivory Coast.
1: Hmm.
0: Yes. Thank you.
1: Yeah, thank you very much. A man is always telling me, what about all of the things you've told me? And it did not go according to how you told me. You went incognito. And now you're back. Another call now to the three lands of England. Won by Marcus Rashford. Yes, sir, for Harry Edward Kane. Masters Akimbo. Breathe in, breathe out. He doesn't understand how this defense of Black Stars of Ghana is yet to crack. A corner swung in by Declan Rice. Headed. Eberechi Eze. Once again, another header. Wow! Goal line clearance by the defender. Oh, what a last ditch header. Makagei headed that one. And for the Black Stars of Ghana, man was just on the goal line to edit away. Another corner to the three lads of England. They are piling all of the pressure on the Black Stars. But they will not crack. 90 plus 3 already. Declan Rice raises his left hand. Whips in another corner. Well played by the goalkeeper, Sari. It will be a throw in to England. They will chase down this one. Eberechi Eze. Will he take it or drop it? Man is still dilly-dallying. Yes, I thought as much. He drops that one for Reece James. Who throws it so quickly? To find Akonsa. Back to James. So from right-hand side, still James. All men inside the box of four Black Stars. Defending resolutely. Watertight and, of course, a rock-solid defense. A cross was swung in by Declan Rice. Once again, they clear their line by Okoku. Another throw into England. It's England attacking, Ghana defending. Throw in taken quickly from the right. Now, James. James now finds Oli Watkins. Watkins now to Eberechi Eze. Eze! With a one-time cross, it struck a Ghanaian. It will be another corner from right-hand side. These corners are getting so dangerous. A repeat of that header by Makagehi. Yes, that was a goal line clearance by Opong. He just headed that one away. He was in the right place at the right time. Frustration for the Three Lions. Celebration for the Black Stars. Yet another corner from the right. All men inside the box. It's all about game management. It's all about being concentrated. Not taking your feet off the gas off the pedal. You can see the fans of England with their fingers crossed. Yes, they have been hopeful. They have been sanguine. They have been optimistic that something meaningful, something positive, something good can come out of this corner. Just as Christ Jesus came out of Nazareth. Yeah, cross swung in. And after swinger, not the best of corners, swung in by Declan Rice. The referee blows in favor of the Black Stars. Yes, Thomas Partey was fouled inside penalty box. 90 plus 5 already. It's just a matter of seconds before the fat lady sings for the Black Stars of Ghana. They are staring at a famous draw right there in Massachusetts. Yes, finally for Black Star, they make another substitution. Adu has now been taken out. Rahman has now been introduced. You can see the fans already celebrating right there in Massachusetts. Foxborough. What's a job being done by the gaffer right there? Carlos Queiroz. This one will be a famous result. As the life of table stands, England at top of the group with 4 points. Ghana second with 4 points as well. England, they've got a superior goal difference of +2. And for Ghana, it's a +1. Panama third with 0 points. Croatia fourth with 0 points. For England, their final game will be against Panama. Well, for Black Stars of Ghana, their last match will be against the Caucasus of Croatia. Yes, the fat lady sings. The referee from Honduras talk about Said Hector Martinez Soto. Wow, what a cracker right there in Group L. No team could actually take the L after all said and done right there at the Gillette Stadium, known as Boston Stadium, Foxborough, Massachusetts. What a famous win, or rather, what a famous result, what a famous draw by the Black Stars of Ghana. Yes, Akwaba Chale, the Three Lions of England, they didn't see this coming. Oh, say yay, abe yay. It's a full time. England nil, Ghana nil.

0: Africa. Yeah, this is Africa. What's the result? By the Black Stars of Ghana. Celebrations right in Accra. Look at the statistics. Expected goals 1.282 to England, 0.292 Ghana. Shot on target of 4-1. Shot off on target of 9-0. Block shot of 6-1. Ball possession 79% to England, 21% to England. 79% to England, 21% to Ghana. Corner kicks 9-2. Offside 2-2. Fouls of 14-24. Throw-ins 22-9. Yellow cards 1 apiece. Crosses 7-0. Goalkeeper saves 0-3. Yeah, for Jordan Pickford, he did not make a single save in this encounter. And goal kicks 1-12. Most important start after full time. England 0, Ghana 0. Yeah, this is our fourth goalless draw in this World Cup. So far, so good. Recall the first goalless draw occurred in Group H. That was between Spain and Cape Verde on the 15th of June, 2026. Yeah, Spain versus Cape Verde, characterized by a heroic performance from Cape Verde's goalkeeper, Vozinha, who earned his team a historic point. Recall the second goalless draw was Belgium versus Iran in Group G. That was on the 21st of June 2026. Belgium 0, Iran 0. It was marked by stellar goalkeeping from Iran's Alireza Behrangvard, which helped his side secure a point after Belgium was reduced to 10 men. Belgium saw red in that goalless World Cup draw with Iran in Los Angeles. And of course, prior to tonight, the last goalless draw we saw was Ecuador versus Curacao in Group E on the 20th of June. Curacao held Ecuador, featuring a record time 15 saves by Curacao's goalkeeper, Eloy Room, to hold off Ecuador's 27 shot attempts this ongoing World Cup. And for Eloy Room, he also equals a saves record as Curacao created history. And once again, another goalless draw at this ongoing Mundial. The fourth of this competition, so far so good. What a famous draw it's been, so far so good for the Black Stars of Ghana. This one says England 0, Ghana 0. Incredible. Up Ghana, up Africa. From Reverend Zachariah Olubayo. Tangola Ryan Wasimi. This one says, good evening, my brother. The plan actually worked for them. I wish them best of luck, though. I would have wished for a team to score a goal at least, but it is what it is. Congratulations to Ghana. Akwaba from Yomi Samson. Yeah, let me get your full-time thoughts. Perhaps two or maybe three, four, five calls. We'll call it a wrap. 0700-2255-1037. 0700-2255-1037. The other line, 081-2782-8497. Akwaba, Chale.
1: Akwaba.
0: Akwaba.
1: This is Mr. Benjamin.
0: Welcome, Mr. Benjamin.
1: I greet you for your great work.
0: I doff my hat off for you, cinema.
1: And I greet the great work that Ghana done this night. No more. I bad with them. We will meet tomorrow morning. Thank you so much, Donado.
0: Yeah, God bless you. Thank you very much. Most definitely, we shall discuss this one and so much more tomorrow morning on the front page, Breakfast Sports Show.

Yeah, by 3 a.m. it will be Colombia versus DR Congo. Lawrence Wanchuko Maxwell, I will take you through that encounter right there in Group K. It's about everything. Our African teams of coverage of the FIFA World Cup 2026. Yeah, time check, 6 minutes, gone past the hour of 11. Still the 23rd day in the month of June 2026. Yeah, with that being said, yes, we'll drop anchor on today's edition of the Ultimate Football Experience. But definitely, early hours of tomorrow morning by 3 a.m., it will resume once again. Colombia versus DR Congo. Do well by also joining me by 7 a.m. on a front page breakfast pod show, whereby we shall take a retrospective look at everything that has gone down in the world of sports today. Early hours of tomorrow morning and so much more as well. Yes, we shall get to talk about Eric Sekou-Chelle, the new coach of the under 23 team of Nigeria. That's the dream team, or you call them the Olympic team. Flamingos also flew 11-0 over their opponents right there in Ikenne. All of those and so much more we shall dissect. The conversation continues online. Follow me on Instagram and on TikTok. 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I remain yours in sports. Donald Senna, a.k.a. Donaldo, the big game player. Wishing y'all a beautiful night's rest. God bless you. Akua ba chale.

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